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This is the Motor

0: It's time for race 5 of the 2026 ARCA Menard Series season. Today, drivers will take to the ever-challenging Watkins Glen International for their first of two road course tilts this year. Just a couple of weeks ago, we saw one of the most thrilling finishes in ARCA history.
1: Here they come. This is the race to the checkered flag. Cletus McFarland will take the lead. Into the tri-oval they come, but it's three wide, working their way to the checkered flag.
2: Down to the line, checkered flag goes in the air. First car to the line. Winning at Talladega is going to be Andy Jankowiak.
0: Now Andy Jankowiak returns to his home state a winner and hungry for another checkered flag. To capture another victory, he'll have to do battle with the likes of points leader Jake Bowman, as well as drivers like Caden Honeycutt and Patrick Staropoli, who are looking to gain experience ahead of their other racing at the Glen this weekend. It's time to go racing in upstate New York. The General Tire 100 is next.
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0: Race number 5 of the 2026 ARCA Menards Series schedule brings us to one of the most picturesque courses on the planet, Watkins Glen International. We welcome you, everyone, to the ARCA Menards Series 100. For this series, their first of two road course races on the calendar this year. I'm Alex Hayden, alongside is Todd Gordon and Mike Bagley. And Mike, well, they didn't get a chance to qualify today because Mother Nature paid us a visit, but they were able to get on the track earlier today for practice.
5: Had some wet weather roll through Watkins Glen earlier this morning, and that created a situation of, do we qualify, do we not qualify? Well, I tell you what, let's lengthen practice and get track time in, because qualifying is key every weekend, but practice, in this case, Todd Gordon, more effective because of the changes to the race course that the teams have yet to experience until they got on track this morning.
6: Yeah, and you would think that this is great for them. The one piece is that was a wet practice as they were out there. Now we're going to end up with racing on a dry circuit, different than what they had in their practice. They're going to have to adapt to it, but they've had good visual familiarity to where the tire packs are, what the limits of the courses are.
0: You mentioned the tire packs, and Mike, that's something NASCAR has done here that's been different than every other year we've come on property at Watkins Glen, is the fact that packs of tires, street tires, have been wrapped up and put together to make giant packs, but they've lined them the driver's left on exit of turn one, and they've done some different things around the track as well.
5: It's amazing to watch the evolution of the runoff areas here at Watkins Glen. It went from grass to gravel traps. Well, if somebody got stuck in the gravel trap, you got to send somebody to go get them. That extends caution periods. So then they pave those areas. Then, as the teams begin to use them, then they board out little hole, not holes, but little waves in there to kind of deter teams from going out there. They went out there anyway. It creates a safety situation. When you look down in turn one and they're flanked out 11 wide, they got to funnel back to double wide by the time they get to turn two and the start of the S's. And the same is the case coming out the carousel in turn five. Lots of runoff area that's created a lot of challenge over the years. They put a tire wall there just trying to keep everybody on the racetrack and create a safer environment on those ends of the racetrack.
0: How big of an adjustment will that be for some of these drivers that have raced here and know what the rules used to be compared to some of these drivers racing for the first time?
6: Yeah, I think for the cars by themselves, I don't think it's a major adjustment. You won't be using as much arc, and you'll need to use more brake into turn one and stay inside of the rumble there, the curb that exits the corner. Where the place I think this will play is restarts, because now being in the outside lane, where before if somebody kind of dive bombed you, you just arced it out wide and used up that asphalt and then got back in line in turn two. Now you have a course limit there. That's going to be something that these ARCA officials are going to have to keep an eye on, and it was something that

0: drivers will have to be aware of who's inside of them and how vulnerable they are to being shoved into the tire barriers.
1: As Alex mentioned, this is the first of two road course races this year for the ARCA Menard Series. We're racing at Watkins Glen today. Later this summer, on July 10th, we'll be at Lime Rock in Connecticut, where we'll have our second and final road course race of 2026. Right now, the drivers are trackside. We're getting ready to go for the command to fire engines and get off and running at Watkins Glen for what will be a 100-lapper here, or a 100-miler this afternoon, I should say. And Kay Nunnicutt of the NASCAR Craftsman Truck Series starting on the pole. And he's got them all lined up behind him. Let's go trackside right now to get the command.
2: Watkins Glen, here to give the command to fire engines. 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
4: And with that, the ARCA Menard Series field, 33 cars strong, come to life as we get set to race in the Finger Lakes region of New York.
5: What do Reese's Peanut Butter Cups and the ARCA Menard Series have in common? Well, they both combine delicious chocolate and... Okay, wait, that doesn't make any sense. How about they're both high-speed, action-packed... Nope, that doesn't...

0: The other has really fast cars, and they're both awesome. Reese's, proud sponsor of the Arca Menard series.
1: Hey NASCAR fans, top speeds are for the track, not the streets. 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It's not worth the risk. When you get behind the wheel, watch your speed and be sure that every passenger buckles up every seat, every trip, every time. Wearing a seatbelt is the single most effective way to protect yourself inside a vehicle. 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The New York State Governor's Traffic Safety Committee is reminding you to slow down, buckle up, and always drive sober.
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3: Every time the siren sounds or lights flash, someone's life is on the line. At Whelan Engineering, we know first responders

0: of the S's, and that's where the climb to the clouds begin. Turn two, the foot of the S's, it's a right-hander. As the drivers climb up to the S's, it'll be a bend to the left. That's turn three. They will cross over onto a very short straightaway, which goes over top of the tunnel here at Watkins Glen. That'll lead to a gentle right-hander. That's turn four. And then that sets them up for a run down the backside of the course, which will be the backstretch into the inner loop and subsequent carousel, where positioned for Motor Racing Network today is Tim Catalfemo of Marlboro, New Jersey.
1: Thank you very much, Mike Bagley. Good afternoon, everyone. Looking at the inner loop, and as the cars exit out of those S's, they will race full speed down into this part of the racetrack, which is very technical, and the drivers are going to have to be careful today because you have to be very precise working through this backside of the course. As Mike mentioned, the inner loop, it's shaped like a door handle. If you look at it on a map, it's a quick right-hand turn to go into the inner loop, followed by two left-hand corners, and then a right-hand turn to exit out of that inner loop, which then dumps you into turn five, a right-hand long winding carousel. There is the iconic light blue Armco barrier that is on either side of the drivers. There's curbing as well in the inner loop, and in turn five, that curbing is painted yellow, red, and blue. And the goal for the drivers this afternoon is to keep all four of those general tires on the asphalt. Do not go off the racetrack. If they do, that could be problems. We'll have to see how it all plays out this afternoon. I'll cover it all in turn five today.
2: And once off turn number five, another short straightaway. Well, they'll hit fourth gear before rolling out of the throttle, stabbing the brakes, and setting up for left-hand turn number six. That's a 90-degree turn. Another quick jaunt to the accelerator before stabbing the brakes again to set up for turn seven, the final corner here of this NASCAR layout of Watkins Glen International. Turn seven, a 90-degree right-hander. The entrance to pit road is right there at the Go Bowling Bridge. If you elect to stay on the racetrack, it's a quick run down the front straightaway.
0: And with all that being said, everybody is on their pace and parade laps now. When they get back to the start-finish line, they will get the one-to-go signal. That affords us an opportunity to check in pit road and see what stories are developing and have been developing all morning and early afternoon. And for that, we bring in Steve Post of Halstead, Pennsylvania. Posty?
3: Mike, a quick trip up and down pit road talking to drivers. My first question in many cases is, how's your car? And they shrug their shoulders and say, I have no idea. The practice they had this morning was under wet track conditions. They got a chance to shake down the race cars, but they don't know what they're going to have at full speed on a dry racetrack. This is where you fall back into experience. Some of these drivers, some of these teams have a lot of laps around here. Other ones don't. I think that's where it gets interesting. The way the race plays out, 41 laps. You mentioned 100 miles here. At lap number 21 or about there, there will be a five-minute break where they can make adjustments on the car. That's the one chance they'll get to tune up these race cars. So it is going to be interesting to see. The track packs, you guys talked about them off from turn number one and off from the carousel back there, are of interest, but nobody really got enough laps at high speed to know what we're going to have here. We're getting ready to do that now, though, because we're getting ready to go racing, and it's going to be fun to watch here on what's turned into a very nice afternoon here at Watkins Glen.
2: Couple of the drivers, as everybody's coming down pit lane to set their tachometers, a couple of the drivers are pulling off into pit boxes, which are to driver's right here at Watkins Glen. They're going to fall to the tail end of the field for the start. Todd, that's something that'll come into play the rest of the weekend when we have live pit stops, but pit road here at Watkins Glen's a little unique compared to what we're used to doing.
4: Yeah, it is. It's obviously the first piece is you're pitting from the right side of the car, and you know the boxes are kind of short. The other part that really is unique to this is it's a long pit road and it's downhill. So the pit boxes that are from, say, pit stall 13 forward are really downhill, and those are ones that you can't really let off the brake when the car's not up on a jack or the car will roll forward. The other part about this is that the tires that you take off the outside of the tire, which is left side here, that if you let that go, it may roll away from you and get away from you. So this is a unique pit road and one that the pit crews really have to practice for weeks to kind of get the rhythm of the backwards pit stop.
0: When you would come here with the cup effort, would you swap pit crew positions around to accommodate the different flow of pit road?
4: There are times that you would do that. We didn't. We ended up keeping the front guys on the front and the back on the back because the front guy is used to rolling the tire and working that mechanism. Even though it's backwards for him, he has that ability to roll tires. And the back guy doesn't typically do that. And we need to bring the jackman around opposite. So the footwork's completely backwards. You could think about using your normal footwork and run them out the back, but then you've got to run around the fueler as well. So this becomes a backwards pit stop where these cup teams are

0: able to do, you know, sub 10 second pit stops on regular ovals, they're going to be more like 13 second pit stops here. It just breaks your rhythm.
1: Speaking of rhythm, Mike, for these Arkham and Art Series drivers, only two road courses on the schedule. The rhythm with the feet in the cockpit of the race car, from the accelerator, brake pedal, clutch, whatever the case may be, it is an absolute rhythm that they're going to have to get. Some of the best in the business, that's part of the reason why their lap times are so much better.
2: As the field makes their way around the road course, the pace car is already pulled off. And they've gotten the one to go. They're doubled up for the start. They're coming to the left-hander in turn six right now. Then that short straightaway that Alex just described going into the right-hander turn seven. Again, it is going to be a great day here of racing today at Watkins Glen International. The Arkham and Arn Series going road course racing. And with the start, here's Goldsboro, North Carolina's Alex Hayden.
1: Field exits turn number seven to the start finish line. They go. Green flag is in the air. And we are racing on a dry racetrack. Down the hill they go. Under braking for the first time at competition. To driver's left is Max Reeves. He's going to be under pressure immediately from the bright blue car. That's Carson Brown, who will try to grab the race lead. They're going to stay side by side, working their way up through the S's. Now Brown to driver's right will get an advantage. He'll grab the lead by the time they hit the back straightaway.
3: Here comes Carson Brown. He is the race leader. The first car out of the S's, now racing full speed, headed down to the inner loop. Max Reeves in the second position as they try to work around some slower traffic that is still trying to come up to speed. Those two cars of Carson Brown and Max Reeves now clear the inner loop. Third right now on the racetrack is Tristan McKee. And you've got a good battle going on for the fourth position. Jake Bowman is feeling heat from the machine of Tyler Cassara as they exit turn five.
2: That battle stacking up for the fourth position on back, and it's a good battle right there. It'll funnel back into single file formation as everybody begins that downshift into turn number six. Interesting start there. Carson Brown and Max Reeves, Alex, going to be a knockout battle between the two of them. Both drivers talented in their own right and winning already so far in 2026.
1: Carson Brown won at the Phoenix Raceway earlier. Max Reeves, of course, picked up a couple of wins already in the Arkham Menards Series East. They're going to run 1-2 under braking back to the 90. That is the downhill turn right, or turn one. It's a right-hander. Brown leads. Reeves is second. Further back, they're beginning to shuffle the deck just a bit. That is back where the number five spot is. Cassara is in the mix. Corey, Annunziata, Caden Honeycutt. That's fifth through eighth headed for the backstretch.
3: All that traffic racing. Racing very hard for those positions. They are now just exiting the S's and now racing full speed down to the inner loop. Thomas Annunziata steps out of line, trying to grab a position headed towards the inner loop, trying to get around the machine of Jake Bowman, and he will do so. So move Annunziata by Bowman. Another driver squeaking past the Bowman machine. That is Caden Honeycutt. So both Annunziata and Honeycutt move past Bowman. They swing their way out of turn five.
1: Bowman, the championship point leader, not wanting to wrinkle up the race car in the opening laps here at Watkins Glen. Under braking they come into the left hand turn number six. Front three beginning to gap their position back to number four. It's Carson Brown, Max Reeve, Tristan McKee, Mike, as they all exit turn number seven.
2: Here they come funneling onto the main straightaway. Carson Brown has gotten around Max Reeves, but he's not been able to get away from Max Reeves. And what was a two-driver battle for the lead has now turned into a three-driver battle for the lead, with Tristan McKee hovering right there in that third position. Downhill they go into turn number two. Now they'll begin that swing up to the S's as matters begin to tighten up. Again, it is Carson Brown, Max Reeves, Tristan McKee racing for the lead here on lap number three.
3: That trio now exits the S's. Carson Brown looking in his rearview mirror. He's got a couple of car lengths for the moment over Max Reeves. However, Reeves is still there working in his tire tracks through the inner loop. They exit now into turn number five. Tristan McKee in the third position, only about three car lengths behind the second place car of Max Reeves.
1: Max Reeves trying to find some room to race there, exiting the turn number five carousel area. That's also where another tire pack has been added by NASCAR to driver's left, and that's a runoff area we've seen a lot of teams use over the years, Todd, exiting turn number five, getting to that short straightaway.
0: Yeah, forcing you now to really have to have a little more turn in the car and work your way around it, because you can't just use up and let that arc kind of open up. You got to stay on it. The lead run here Brown has made a separation as Max Reeves comes under pressure.
2: Here comes Max Reeves now, running in position number two. The inside lane left open for Tristan McKee. McKee will open up that inside lane in turn number one. Matter of fact, he'll complete the pass before they even get to turn number two. So put now Max Reeves back to third. Tim, it's Tristan McKee on the move here in the early going.
3: Tristan McKee, who had a very good run here last year in the Arkham Menards Series race, has been able to move his way to second. Max Reeves has been kicked back to third. There is some lap traffic that is ahead for these leaders. They are running very slow on the racetrack. Here comes Carson Brown coming up in the back bumper of the Nate Muller machine. He'll swing right around Muller into turn number five. All those traffic now working their way around Jeff McConey in turn five out of the carousel.
1: They make their way up off the carousel. It's now a two-horse race at the front of the field. Carson Brown continues to show the way. Tristan McKee second. Steve Post, Max Reeves beginning to fade just a bit.
4: Beginning to fade just a little bit. He cued the radio a moment ago and said it's stuck in fourth gear. So right now they're not sure what the situation is. And that works good at the high-speed portions of this track. But as you navigate around other traffic, and man, when we get to pit stops, it's going to be interesting. So Max Reeves right now reporting his car is stuck in fourth gear, making their way down to see if there's any update from the team, but that's the story from Max Reeves.
3: And there's trouble in turn five. One of the cars that just went past me, Patrick Staropoli, smoking pretty heavily. There was smoke a lap ago from his car very slightly. This time by, it's more significant as he's working his way into turn six right now.
2: We will keep tabs on Patrick Staropoli. Todd, I want to back up to that fourth gear only situation for Max Reeves. You know, it's not just pit road, but fourth gear is not the gear to be in all the way around this racetrack.
0: No, you'll get all the way down into, I mean, there's opportunities. You'll definitely be second and third a lot of this racetrack. Fourth is less than, you know, ideal for this whole place. You can run, it allows you to run the end, but to get off these corners, you need to have first, second, and third available to you as well.
1: As we continue under the green flag early on in the General Tire 100, 41 laps is the length. Four have been complete. Carson Brown has led all of them.
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1: Back here at Watkins Glen International, still under the green flag, Carson Brown led every lap so far, which has only been the opening five circuits. It's important because in his win earlier at Phoenix Raceway, he went wire to wire, led every single lap there at Phoenix on his way to his first career Arkham Menards Series win, trying to do that again here today in upstate New York. From Watkins Glen International, this is the Motor Racing Network, the voice of NASCAR.
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1: Back back here at Watkins Glen International. We got a race for the lead on past the start finish line, Mike. So far, Carson Brown has Tristan McKee in the mirror.
2: Tristan McKee taking a peek to the inside, but lap traffic a factor. Carson Brown running for his life right now. They clear turn

0: One continue downhill into turn number two, but Tristan McKee is there. Now he'll fade off about a car length or so, but as they climb their way through the S's, all eyes are on the battle for the lead and a race shaping up for third off turn four.
1: These two Chevrolets of Carson Brown and Tristan McKee dueling for the top spot here at Watkins Glen in the middle of some very heavy lap traffic in the inner loop. Takuma Koga dead ahead for the leaders as Carson Brown tries to go around him on the outside in turn number five. Tristan McKee is with him step for step, so they are really locked together in lap traffic racing for the lead. Then that battle for third, now exiting the inner loop. Thomas Annunziata has moved around the machine of Sam Corey. He's got that spot. Sam Corey has gone by Max Reeves along with the machine of Tyler Casera. So Max Reeves dropping back here in the early moments.
2: Side by side for the race lead off turn six around lap traffic. Front two throwing these race cars around the curbing. It's Carson Brown and Tristan McKee putting a show on for the fans.
0: Right now they come out of turn number seven. Couple of teammates going at it for the lead. Carson Brown, Tristan McKee. Here's McKee. He'll break out of line. He'll sneak another peek to the inside, but he just can't get the job done. Car owner Mark Webb may need his angina medicine for this one before all is said and done. Both of his race cars are going for the lead as they work their way up the hill through the S's. And again, Tristan McKee has turned the wick up on the back bumper of Carson Brown off turn four.
1: It's only about two car lengths separating these top two racing for the top spot. Carson Brown and his light bruised Chevrolet under braking now, turning the wheel to the right, going into the inner loop. Tristan McKee doing the same, trying to keep pace with the race leader. They work their way out of the inner loop. Now into turn five, swinging through the carousel. It's Carson Brown now that is pulled away by about three car lengths.
2: They're going to maintain that gap as they work their way at the moment free and clear of some of the back markers they've been dealing with. Sioux Chief Designs and Manufacturers, some of the most diverse and innovative plumbing products in the country. They make things because they can make them better. Sioux Chief, available at Menards.
0: When the field comes back to the line, they will be completing lap number 10, and that'll be about halfway from the green flag to the halfway point. Halfway is lap 21. So Carson Brown's been able to hang on to the lead, Alex, but he's had his hands full. Tristan McKee was pressuring in there, but in traffic has faded now for a few moments, but that was an intense battle for the point.
2: Now Tristan McKee's got to play defense. Caden Honeycutt is on the back bumper, so this is the ongoing fight for the number two spot as we got a car around on the racetrack over in turn number six, Mike. Not sure what the problem is. Andrew Roke is the driver that had the problem in turn six. Looks like he's come to a rest on the rumble strips there in the corner.
0: We stay under the green flag right now on the racetrack. Battle for second is in front of Tim Calafamo.
1: Tristan McKee has got Caden Honeycutt all over his back bumper. McKee is loose coming out of the inner loop. Caden Honeycutt gives him a bump going into turn five. Really nose together heading out of the carousel racing for the runner-up spot.
2: Good hard racing here for the second and third positions here at Watkins Glen as race leader Carson Brown continues to try to pull away and leave McKee and Honeycutt to continue battling for the number two spot. Through turn six they come into turn number seven. Here's Honeycutt. Opens up the lane to driver's right. He'll slide to the inside. Now the crossover off turn number seven.
0: He will grab the second spot off of turn seven, and we'll see what Caden Honeycutt has for race leader Carson Brown, who so far, Alex, has led from the get-go.
2: Yeah, he has. The opening 10 circuits of today's race. Carson Brown continues to show the way. Caden Honeycutt up to second. Tristan McKee is third. Thomas Annunziata goes fourth. And Sam Corey rounds out the top five.
0: Let's pause 10 seconds for station identification on the Motor Racing Network.

0: The Arc of an Art Series, racing today at Watkins Glen International. Motor Racing Network is live with you, and we have coverage of the General Tire 100. Mike Bagley alongside Alex Hayden and Todd Gordon. Tim Catalfamo is in the corners. Steve Post is patrolling the pit lane and the garage area. If you're just tuning in, we're 11 laps complete. Carson Brown has led all of them. He has had Max Reeves testing his back bumper. He's had Caden Honeycutt testing it, Tristan McKee, but Carson Brown has withstood all challenges so far, but the newest one of them all in Caden Honeycutt is turning up the wick and trying to track down the race leader and take the lead for the first time today.
1: Since qualifying was rained out, they set the starting lineup by the rule book. That meant Andrew Ranger, the Canadian driver, he is an ace from Canada, had to start at the back of the field. I've been keeping an eye on his progress.

0: Yes, Andrew Ranger already up to the 14th position from the back of the field. So knowing that you will have a five-minute break coming up at the halfway point of the race, and that'll jumble the field and tighten everything back up, Andrew Ranger may have something to say about this one before it's all said and done.
1: We mentioned a moment ago that Max Reeves had been at a moment testing the back bumper of the race leader, but he has fallen back now to the seventh position. He's 21 seconds behind, now just losing seventh, and now has fallen back to the eighth position. Postman, for those listeners that are just joining us, bring everybody up to speed on what is ailing Max Reeves and what they intend to do to try to fix it.
2: I think about three laps into the race, he reported to the crew that the car is stuck in fourth gear, and it has remained in fourth gear since. Checked in with Matt Ross, the crew chief, and they need to make an adjustment on the car. They've got everything out. They've got jack stands and everything. What Matt's hoping for is a caution. Well, may have to wait till that competition caution 10 laps from now for that to happen, but he was hoping for a caution to bring him down and see if they can get that transmission freed up. But as you just mentioned, he is losing wholesale time on the racetrack. A driver we thought would be a factor maybe to win the thing right now is just hanging on and hoping for a caution so they can come in and get that car wedged out of fourth gear.
0: Continuing to show the way is Carson Brown, but Caden Honeycutt is on the back bumper. He has run down the race leader. We're going to have a battle for the lead shaping up in a moment.
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0: What was going to be a battle for the lead is already over. Caden Honeycutt has just gotten by Carson Brown, new race leader here at Watkins Glen, as Bobby Earnhardt's hood has flown back and across the windshield. He's driving blindly down the pit lane now to the attention of his crew as lap number 13 goes up on the board, and Caden Honeycutt is the race leader from Watkins Glen International. This is the Motor Racing Network, the voice of NASCAR.
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0: We welcome you back to upstate New York, where Caden Honeycutt leads at lap number 14. 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Reese's, not sorry.
1: Seven laps before the halfway point in the General Tire 100 here at Watkins Glen International. Caden Honeycutt has just taken the lead a lap ago, and he is getting on with getting gone. 1.9 seconds, the separation between Caden and Carson Brown, who runs in second. Tell you what, while we have a moment, let's run you down through the leaderboard. Tristan McKee has fallen to third. He is 6 seconds back, followed by Thomas Annunziata in fourth and Sam Corey in fifth. Tyler Casera is in sixth. Seventh right now is Isabella Robusto. Running eighth is Max Reeves. Jake Bowman is ninth. And Gavin Bushell is 10th.
0: 11th is Jeff Anton. 12th is Ryan Gemmel. 13th is Kyle.

0: Paul Steckley. 14th is Andrew Ranger. 15th is Andy Jankowiak. Jason Kitzmiller goes 16th. Destiny Spurlock is 17th. Chris Worth is 18th. Trent Curtis is 19th. And Ryan Vargas is 20th.
1: Takuma Koga has fallen to the 21st position. Eddie Pompa right now is 22nd. Corey Aiken is 23rd. Andrew Roque, 24th. And Jeff McConey is 25th. Isaac Kitzmiller is 26th. Patrick Starpoli has been pushed to the garage. He's in 31st. The 26th position is Isaac Kitzmiller, and everybody else now wrestling with positions on the racetrack.
0: So as they continue to work here under the green flag, 27th is Michael Maples. Nate Moeller is 28th. 29th is Alex Club. 30th is Craig Pellegrini Jr. 31st, Patrick Starpoli. 32nd, Brad Smith. And Bobby Earnhardt off the track in 33rd. Let's follow up with Steve Post on Isaac Kitzmiller, the youngster from West Virginia, in the 26th position.
2: And unfortunately for Isaac Kitzmiller, his day is over. Just checked in with the team. The oil pump belt came off that car. Isaac, the E-Series champion last year, second generation racer. His dad, Jason, running the full ARCA schedule. Isaac, a great kid. They call him Kitsy is what they call him on the summer shootout, out here trying to race, trying to learn some road course racing, but with that oil pump belt came off the car, there's no way for him to repair it in time, and they pushed that car behind the wall.
1: Destiny Spurlock is on pit road. She had smoke coming from her race car, and that car had been smoking for a couple of laps. She has just pulled her car onto the pit lane. Crew members are over the wall taking a look at it, and hopefully that's not a terminal situation for Destiny, who attempted to qualify earlier today for the NASCAR Craftsman Truck Series race that's happening later this afternoon. She was unable to make that race. She is obviously in this one, Alex, but her car is suffering some sort of mechanical gremlin at the moment.
0: Same with Patrick Starpoli. His car came to a rest on pit lane. The crew had to run down and start pushing that car back towards their pit box. Todd, we're 16 laps into this as we close in on the halfway break of today's race. What's catching your eye?
3: There's a couple of cars that are kind of working their way forward, and really to what you see here, Jack Bowman was driving forward. He's up to eighth at this point and making lap time. We've seen a lot of lap time fall off from several of these cars, but Caden Honeycutt, a blistering pace, still in the 74-second range as several people have backed up into the 76 and 77-second range. A lot of adjustments these crew chiefs are going to have.
1: Problem on the racetrack for Andrew Roque, again going off course out on the racetrack. So perhaps maybe Andrew's suffering a problem there, hoping to get that car righted and get back to the pit lane and back up to speed. We mentioned Destiny Spurlock's problem. Steve Post, what's the update?
2: The update is they're pushing that car back to the garage area. It's a seal in the rear end of the car that is no longer sealing that up. And so it was fluid coming out of the rear end of the car, and that's going to put the end of their day. Destiny was just looking to get laps here. She was doing a nice job keeping it on course, but the rear end seal failure is going to end her day 17 laps into the race here this afternoon.
0: More cars peeling off the racetrack as they're pushing Destiny's car the back direction as Worth's car comes to pit lane. He was the last car on the lead lap. He just made an unscheduled stop, and the crew went over and started wiping with their hands the debris off the grill of the race car. And that's something that happens a lot, especially over in the interloop portion of this course.
3: Yeah, especially with how much rain we've had up here. When you get off course into the grassy areas, when you cross over there, the splitter will kick up that mud and that grass, and it's sticky, and it'll plug into the radiator openings and the brake duct openings. When you get that, the engine will overheat, the brakes will overheat. You've got to come to pit road, get those cleaned back off so you can cool those devices.
1: This part of New York has gotten a lot of precipitation here in the last couple of weeks or so. Earlier this week, every time I would pull up Watkins Glen weather, it would show rain, rain, rain. We had rain this morning. This part of the country has been inundated with precipitation lately.
3: Well, they always said April showers bring May flowers, and we're still just teetering on the backside of April here. It is. It's a sunny day now, but we've had a fair amount of rain up here in the Finger Lakes region in New York, and that makes the grassy areas particularly tough for these race cars.
0: Pretty good race for the number 7 spot. Isabella Robusto has it, being chased down right now up the S's by Gavin Bochel. Jake Bowman there as well, headed for the backstretch.
4: Those three cars, Alex, have been going at it pretty hard for this position the last few laps. For the moment, Isabella Robusto, has got the spot. Gavin Bochel about a car length or two behind her. Then you've got Jake Bowman. All three of those cars now cleanly exit the inner loop, work their way into the winding turn number 5, and exit off the carousel.
1: They race their way onto the short straightaway.

0: way to turn six. Isabella doing a great job. She looked to be in contention to perhaps maybe get a win a couple of weeks ago at Talladega Super Speedway. Had one get away from her. She was very emotional after the end of that race. This is a driver that has tremendous potential, a tremendous skill set, and Alex, we're all waiting for her to drive into victory lane.
1: And Todd, you've been high on Isabella Robusto coming into this season and expecting her to get back to victory lane for the first time.
2: I did. I really felt like a couple years ago at Phoenix, I really listened to Billy Venturini coach her from the spotter stand, and she listened to it. She implemented what needed to be done. She's got the talent. It's just learning the racecraft and the pieces that go around it and understanding how to handle the pressure that the race brings to you in the different situations you've got out there. Something that she's picking up on and working her way forward with.
0: Isabella Robusto right now in seventh, headed for the backstretch.
3: Isabella Robusto has got a challenge to her right side. That is Gavin Bochelle, who will take the position away from her on the entry into the inner loop. Now Robusto is a little bit loose coming out of the inner loop. She's got Jake Bowman right on her back bumper. Bowman looking to drivers right out of turn number five. They're side by side.
1: Going to stay that way on exit of turn number five and make their way back down the short straightaway, headed for turn number six. Talking about the ongoing battle from positions 7, 8, and 9, Isabella Robusto has it. Here they come into the left-hand turn number six. Robusto there being challenged by Bochelle off turn number seven, underneath the Go Bowling Bridge and back to the main straightaway.
0: And Bochelle now will make the pass, and he will grab that position, make that Jake Bowman will make that pass. He will bypass Isabella Robusto. He'll grab that spot, headed downhill at turn one.
1: As they make their way under braking, we expect the competition caution flag to fly next time by as we continue to watch this ongoing race, and it's a good three-car battle. Seventh, eighth, and ninth, Gavin Bochelle, Jake Bowman, your championship point leader, and Isabella Robusto making their way up the hill, and that's something a lot of people don't realize, Tim Catalfamo, how low turns one and two really are compared to the rest of the course.
3: It definitely is an elevation change, Alex, the driver. Drivers go through. So they go through the S's, they get onto the flat part of the racing surface out of the S's, and then they work their way into the inner loop. So an ever-changing ebb and flow going up and down with these turns here at Watkins Glen International.
0: Talk about the elevation change at Watkins Glen International. As cross flags are up, caution is out, and it's the first one of the afternoon. Talk about the elevation change here at Watkins Glen. There's 90 feet of elevation change at this racetrack. That is the equivalent to an 8-story high building. So as we sit here at the main straightaway and we look to our left, watch turn one, and it runs downhill. Down the deepest part of this course is turn two, which is the foot of the S's.
2: And it really makes its way from turn two at the foot of the S's being the low spot to really turn four, the top of the S's, is just about as high as you get here. So that 90-foot climb, almost all of that 90 feet happens in three turns while you're trying to maneuver yourself left, right, and left. Or right, left, and left, right, I guess it is. So I can't keep it up.
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1: Caden Honeycutt is the race leader here at the halfway point of the General Tire 100. The rest of the top five before the pit stop. Carson Brown second. Tristan McKee is third. Thomas Annunziata goes fourth. And Sam Corey rounds out the top five.

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0: Back here at Watkins Glen as we're at the halfway point, a mandatory 5-minute break, and the cars, Steve Post, are beginning to make their way to pit lane.
4: Yeah, they're coming down pit road, and they're actually turning the cars off because this is a 5-minute break, and it gives everyone a chance to catch a breather. And if you're Thomas Annunziata, you need a breather. He has got some form of a leak in the cockpit of that car, and he's complaining that he's just feeling rather ill. So he's worried about a little carbon monoxide up in there. And so they just told him, come down. We're going to give you a break. We'll give you some fresh air and check and see if we can find something. Jason Miller calling the shots on that car, Jason Miller, the crew chief on that car for the Nitro Motorsports team. Looking at other Nitro Motorsports cars, here's Isabella Robusto in, Sam Corey is in, and just waiting for the clock to begin. This 5-minute clock begins when the last car gets into position and the cars are all being put in. Now, actually, the crews are out on the racetrack. Again, ARCA rules here, this is a little different because we have 5 minutes, but they can fuel the cars and they can change the tires, but they cannot do simultaneously. So watching Isabella Robusto, they're doing the tires first. Sam Corey's crew with the same team, they're going to do the fuel first on the car with a Sunoco fuel can plugged in. Looking toward the front of the field, Caden Honeycutt having obviously a strong run. He feels like the car, especially at the end of the right-handers, is just a little bit loose. He's asked Sean Samuels, the crew chief, just to tighten him up a little.

0: Veteran crew chief on that automobile is going to go to work on that and make sure that Sean Wilson or Shane Wilson, he's been around forever. He's going to work on that race car as well. And also checking in on the running of the Tristan McKee car. He just reports that the car is just a little bit free. They're looking at an air pressure adjustment on that. So the front running car's minor adjustments. Further back you go. Not a shocker here. They're going to be making bigger changes on these automobiles during this 5-minute window.
1: So that's the story from Pit Road, as everybody right now is getting service again in the throes of a 5-minute break as we're halfway through the General Tire 100.
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1: Cade Honeycutt continues to lead the General Tire 100 with Carson Brown, Tristan McKee, Thomas Annunziata, and Sam Corey, the top five from Watkins Glen International. 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
1: Back at Watkins Glen International under caution flag number one of the General Tire 100, coming out for the 5-minute halfway break. Teams have gotten their service. 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It is a busy weekend of racing here for us at Watkins Glen International. This is the first of four race broadcasts we'll have coming your way. Later this afternoon, the NASCAR Craftsman Truck Series will be on track. It'll be the Bully Hill Vineyards 176. NASCAR Racing Network on the air at 4 Eastern. 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That'll be followed by the NASCAR O'Reilly Auto Parts Mission 200 at the Glen, 3:30 p.m. Eastern time for that one. And we're back on Sunday with the NASCAR Cup Series, the Go Bowling at the Glen. 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
7: It's always great to be here at Watkins Glen, and when Go Bowling is a part of things, they have the actual bowling alleys, professional bowling alleys set up in the big tents in the infield right behind the garage area on the midway there. And both you and I will be out there tomorrow having some fun. We'll be bowling with some of the fans. We'll be out there Sunday as well. It really is tremendous, the footprint that they have here at Watkins Glen and the race fans that show up out here.
1: Of course, this place always has special meaning for me. I did my first ever broadcast for MRN here back in 1992. I got the call. I was working the PA booth at Dover, and then President General Manager John McMullen said, "Hey, you want to do a race broadcast with us?" I'm like, "Sure." He said, "Come to Watkins Glen for the Phase 150. So I come up here. I've listened to MRN all my life, And you had Eli Gold and Alan Bestwick in the booth. You had Joe Moore, Rick Benjamin, Fred Armstrong in the corners, Jim Phillips, Winston Kelly, and Gary Montgomery in the pits. And they decided to drop me in the middle of all that. And I was down in turn one. And when Eli threw to

0: from my season. Knees were knocking, sweating like an expectant father. I mean, I was pacing. I was scared to death. They obviously heard something that they liked, because here we are, some 34 years later, and I'm still here. That was a day I'll never forget, though. That was quite a day. And because of that, Watkins Glen will always have a special place in my heart.
1: Yeah, well said. It's always great to reminisce and take a trip down memory lane in your first broadcast with the Motor Racing Network and how great that really was.
2: Alex, you brought it up earlier. Andrew Ranger, he started 32nd on the day. He's climbed his way to 13th, a pretty impressive drive.
1: Yeah, and he's a Canadian driver, and folks up in the Great White North, they refer to him as Andrew Ranger in the French-Canadian section.
0: Fancy pants.
1: The province of Quebec up there. And in his 33 previous Arca Menard Series road course races for Ranger, he is one of those drivers that gets it done. He's never finished outside of the top five with a fifth place at both Chicagoland Speedway and the Dirt Mile at DuCoin, Illinois State Fairgrounds. His only two oval track starts in 2011 had top five finishes there. Fifth place was his worst finishes. Andrew Ranger, also Arca Menard Series East Road Course win at Lime Rock Park back in 2010. This is a young man that is highly talented, but being a Canadian, likes to run the NASCAR Canadian Series.
0: I love it when Andrew comes to race with us. Got a chance to meet him when we raced in what was in the NASCAR Nationwide Series at Circuit Villeneuve up in Montreal. That was amazing. And the Canadian Tire race up there, spectacular racing, great race fans. I hope someday that we're able to go back to Andrew's neck of the woods and go back to the Great White North and run a race or two.
1: Hey, you're preaching to the choir. I would love to get back up there to Canada and race. The race fans are spectacular. Todd, you crew chiefed some races up there.
2: I've been in the wet. I've been in the dry up there. They've both been spectacular as we've been through that. Just a great city. Montreal is just a great destination city, especially you get up there in the summertime. The nights are cool. The racetrack is phenomenal. Actually puts on a really good race. And it's one of those places that it's a great destination. Not terribly far from the U.S. border, but going outside the U.S. and getting a great race in.
0: And the nightlife is unrivaled.
1: You're right about that. So right. St. Catherine Street, to be exact.
0: Rue St. Catherine.
1: Yes. Lots of good times held.
2: I didn't know that.
1: Yes. Well, we do. So, yeah, obviously, we would love to get back and race up there in Canada, especially up there at Circuit Villeneuve up there. The field is back on the racetrack after the five-minute mandatory break. Whatever changes you wanted to make to your race car, this is one of those situations where if you got a good race car, you hate to make adjustments to it. If you've got a car that needed some extra help turning, well, sometimes you got to put a wrench to it, and you hope you go the right direction.
0: Here they come on the main straightaway, and we should be getting the one to go on the backside of the course. Let's give you a rundown, let you know where your favorite driver's running here as we get set for the back half of the General Tire 100. Caden Honeycutt is the leader. Carson Brown, second. Tristan McKee is third. Thomas Annunziata, fourth. Sam Corey's fifth. Tyler Casera is sixth. Gavin Bushell is seventh. Jake Bowman is eighth. Isabella Robusto, ninth. And Ryan Gemmell is 10th.
1: Jeff Anton is 11th. Kyle Steckley is 12th. Andrew Ranger, we talked about him a moment ago, is 13th. Max Reeves hanging in there in the lead lap back in the 14th spot after some transmission issues early on. Andy Jankowiak is 15th. Currently the last car in the lead lap is 16th. And that driver is Jason Kitzmiller. 17th, one lap down, is Ryan Vargas. Then it's Trent Curtis, 18th. Takuma Koga, 19th. And Corey Aiken, 20th.
0: Ed Pompa is 21st. Chris Wirth is 22nd. 23rd is Andrew Roque with Michael Maples in 24th, Jeff McConey 25th, Alex Club is in the 26th position. These drivers are out. Destiny Spurlock in 27th, Isaac Kitzmiller 28th, Nate Moeller 29th, Patrick Starpoli was in the garage, he's back on the racetrack in 30th, but Craig Pellegrini Jr. and Brad Smith also out in the garage and posted 31st and 32nd respectively.
1: You know, we mentioned a moment ago Jeff Anton is running 11th right now, having a good race here today. 45-year-old out of Russell, Massachusetts, is really doing a nice job. He's been on the lead lap the entire race, hovering around the 10th position. Again, 11th when the caution flag came out for this mandatory caution. But he was part of the then NASCAR Can-Am Pro Series East, which is the Arca Menard Series East, where he earned 19 top 10 finishes, scored his best of 9th in the championship point standings. standings in 2006. So it's been a while since he's raced full-time in the ARCA platform, but having a great race here today.
0: Trying to break his way into the top 10. They are doubled up for the restart. They are coming out.

0: the inner loop, and when they come back to the start-finish line, they will have been completed 23 laps. A total of 41 make up the distance here this afternoon at Watkins Glen. Day started rainy. The rain stopped. The clouds pushed out but have come back in, but right now we are under sunny skies, but as we look over the New York countryside and hillside, as it were, we see a lot of puffy clouds, but a lot of blue sky intertwined. Looks like we may have a little wet weather going to affect us tomorrow, but then Sunday we look to be clean and green and sunny skies awaiting us for the Go Bowling at the Glen on Mother's Day 2026.
1: Yes, it is. So we always look forward to racing here at Watkins Glen. Just such a historic

0: everybody was coming up off of turn number seven, the Aiken car basically went straight on into the turn seven safer barrier head on. Kitzmiller, with nowhere to go, just simply made a turn like normal, and that car of Aiken came back across the racetrack.
1: That looked a lot like a stuck throttle. As it kind of went straight into the barrier there of turn seven, the rear wheels drive and front tires locked up. Just looked like it was kind of a, I mean, I hate to speculate, but looked like a stuck throttle that got there and then just crossed back in front of the 19 car there.
2: Yeah, Jason Kitzmiller had nowhere to go, came piling in, and that'll put us under the second caution flag of the afternoon.
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2: Kane Honeycutt continues to lead a lap 24 of the General Tire 100. Cleanup underway in turn 7. Got a couple of wrecked race cars that will need to be removed and some speedy drive being applied to the racetrack before we can go back under green. From Watkins Glen International, this is the Motor Racing Network, the voice of NASCAR.
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2: Back at Watkins Glen, caution flag number 2, the General Tire 100 flying. Two cars getting together off the end of the short straightaway that leads into turn 7. Corey Aiken and Jason Kitzmiller getting together on the restart. Matter of fact, they hadn't even fully come up to the gearbox yet. They had made their way through the restart zone, however, not exiting the restart zone by much, before these cars began to crash and collide in turn 7, which puts us under the caution, lap 24 on the board as we continue here at Watkins Glen.
6: So as we work the caution flag, both those cars on the tow truck headed back to the ARCA Menards Series garage. That's a tough one there when you're on the restart, because they've changed things just a bit, because the actual restart zone is in that short straightaway between turns 6 and 7. It's not off turn number 7 on the front stretch, because it necessarily wasn't that fair for the back markers, because the leaders would get to the restart zone and be gone while the rest of the field's still making the turn. This way, everybody is on that short straightaway. That's why they moved the restart zone over there.
2: Also, another reason is with the restart zone off of 7 and everybody coming up to speed, it's set up for more of that chaos and calamity down in turn 1. Also, the thought process is if you put the restart zone before 7, everybody's gassing up and you can separate yourself a little bit instead of being all clumped together, Todd, going down there to turn number 1.
7: Yeah, you look at, we've had a couple places, obvious Indianapolis when we had the road course there, that turn 1 was a challenge. And really, you look at Coda back in the day was a challenge. It still is a little bit, but they started moving the restart zone to enter the last corner, coming to it to kind of give the cars a chance to kind of separate themselves and not have complete calamity down there in turn 1.
6: Trent Curtis has come to a stop out on the race course, and one of the tow trucks is going to have to get out there and give him a shove and get him some assistance, either refired or at least pushed all the way back around the course to the pit lane. So that Andy Hillenburg-owned race car not having the kind of afternoon they were hoping to have here now with some mechanical issues.
2: We mentioned the challenges and issues for Patrick Staropoli. He has been able to pull out onto the racetrack, so good to see the doctor joining the ARCA Menards Series contingent here today, and obviously he'll be racing in tomorrow's NASCAR O'Reilly Auto Parts Series Mission 200 here at the Glen. While we have a moment, let's give you a Bounty Rookie Challenge Spotlight, presented by Procter & Gamble's Bounty brand. Proud sponsor of the ARCA Menards Series Bounty Rookie Challenge Rookie of the Year Award. 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Steve Post?
8: Let's talk about a young racer, 18-year-old from Chicago named Sam Corey. He's running in the fifth spot, has the ride in the Nitro Motorsports car. Just talk with Danny Johnson, the crew chief on the car. First off, as far as the race goes, car was a little bit tight in places, but they have worked to free that car up, and it's not bad, but really good. They wanted to get a little bit better up through the S's. So Danny

0: made the adjustments on that car, and they feel like Sam is doing a really good job behind the wheel. And I asked him, I said, how is it working with this young kid? And he said, man, he is just a dream to work with. Very, very calm, very analytical. He comes from a little bit of road racing and open wheel experience as far as some formula racing goes. He's also running within the Nitro Motorsports TA2 program, the Trans Am 2 program. So they were very familiar with him. And Danny said, man, I just like working with this kid, and we're going to see what we can do. We made some adjustments. We're running fifth right now. We'll see if we can get the young man, the 18-year-old, a podium finish here at Watkins Glen. So feeling really, really good about it. That's Sam Corey. Sam Corey, one of our Bounty rookie drivers, and that's a Bounty rookie spotlight on Sam Corey running in the fifth spot, hoping for a podium finish here this afternoon.
1: He's got 7 career wins in the USF 2000 Championship Series. He is a talented young racer, but it made his Arca Menards Series debut 1 year ago on the short track at Lucas Oil Indianapolis Raceway Park. Would love to do some more stock car racing if it's in the cards, but yeah, he loves racing of any kind, and clearly he can get the job done, whether it's an open wheel formula type car or a big old full-bodied stock car.
2: And this is an opportunity for young race car drivers to get the feel of a heavy, heavy race car. How many times have we heard drivers race sprint cars, they race Legends, Bandoleros, even late models, come to the Arca Menards Series to get the feel of a heavy weight car? These are former cup cars, right? You get really that feel of a heavy car, how it lumbers through the corners, how you have to float it into some corners. The Arca Menards Series step, Todd, is a very important step for those young race car drivers that all they've driven are lighter weight equipment.
3: Yeah, it's definitely a different type of racing than what you do growing up. And you talk about, like, late models are low, they're light, they've got a lot of tire relative to the weight they've got on them. You come to the ARCA series and you start to get that feeling for a car that these cars are, you know, 33, 34, 3500 pounds versus the late models that are probably 2800 pounds. That's a quarter of the weight that you've added onto the car. So just one of those things of feeling, understanding a car that doesn't react, because these cars are heavy enough that it's really slow. You've got to be more deliberate. You've got to drive farther ahead of these cars to kind of nurse them through the corners. And it's a learning point that moves you forward.
1: And your braking zones are far different in a stock car as compared to a lightweight, heavy downforce, open-wheel, winged formula-type race car. But I love the fact that Sam Corey's open-minded, wants to drive anything he can get aboard.
2: Todd, you are from Camden, New York. You're from this part of the country. We know this part of the country by where we're sitting here at Watkins Glen, but you raced on the short tracks around here. What is the short track scene like around upstate New York, western New York, and the like?
3: So the biggest thing here is big block dirt, big block modifieds. That's kind of what the Northeast is known for. You know, we talk about it with Stuart Friesen and what he's been able to do. That's his background. That goes into Canada, down into this area, but you'll see a lot of racetracks that you can race, you know, Friday, Saturday, Sunday in that series. A lot of dirt racing. It's not sprint car racing like it is in the Ohio range or out west. It's dirt big block modifieds, and they've got a lot of power and a lot of body to them and just slinging those things around.
2: Where did you do your racing?
3: I started, so there's an asphalt racetrack, Oswego Speedway, in Oswego, New York, and it's super modified racing. That's open wheel asphalt racing. Back in my childhood, the guys that came out of there had their opportunities to go to Indianapolis. They tried to, and you had a lot of those guys come. That's still a racetrack. It's good old asphalt. I think it was paved in 1971, still using that old surface. You know me, I love the old surfaces. They're worn out, and they put good racing on. That was where I kind of got my start. It's where I had my first win. It's where I had my last win. So I came back in a late model later once I made the move to South and came back and ran a special late model show and won that one. So different asphalt tracks around here. Oswego Speedway was where my namesake came from. My parents went to school there. My name came from there. My Todd Bentley is two of the guys that were really key back then, Todd Gibson and Bentley Warren at Oswego Speedway. So that's where it came from. About 2 hours north of here on the Lake Ontario shoreline, a beautiful little 5/8 mile racetrack.
1: Now, there's all kinds of cool racetracks around here. Lancaster Motorplex in Lancaster, New York, just east of downtown Buffalo. You got Ransomville, a dirt track around here. Canandaigua Speedway around here as well. So there's a lot of great short track racing in and around. Of course, the famous Chemung Speedway at Speedrome, where the Bodines grew up racing as well.
2: big block modifieds are also where I'm from in the Mid-Atlantic, in Delaware and New Jersey, Pennsylvania. This corridor of the country has its own unique racing. You know, we talk about the unique racing down in the Southeast or like in the Midwest. Well, the Northeast has different sectors of modified racing, and the fans are fanatical about it. They love this kind of racing up here.
3: Yeah, and there's channels of different types of pieces. You talk about down in that whole big block, the dirt, and they call it dirt modified racing. DIRT was the sanctioning body, but it will come down into Maryland and Delaware. But then you get out towards the coast and in the New York City and New England area of that's asphalt modified racing. So you kind of have these two different pieces, and they're completely different cars, not just different surfaces.
1: Field works their way into the restart zone. Green flag goes back in the air, and we are racing again here at Watkins Glen. Max Reeves just made a pit stop. We'll follow up with Steve Post there in just a moment as they're racing hard down into turn number one.
2: Thomas Annunziata all the way to the inside. They are three wide for the second spot. Who's going to win it? It's going to be Tristan McKee. Carson Brown had to bail out. He'll fall back to the fourth position, but wow, what a scramble. And Thomas Annunziata pressing the point again. He'll slide across the nose of Tristan McKee. Very aggressive racing at lap 27. It's Annunziata away with the spot. That's the second spot, leaving a gaggle of cars to race from third on back.
4: Field now spills onto the backside of the course, with the leader being Hayden Honeycutt by about 10 car lengths over Thomas Annunziata. It is a hornet's nest, though, from third on back. Tristan McKee has got that third spot. Gavin Bochelle now ducks to the inside of Carson Brown. They are wheel to wheel for the fourth position, working their way out of turn five.
1: Carson Brown will get the position as Bochelle, to driver's right, got up on the curbing, back into the car, kicked sideways. They'll settle things down for the moment. I mentioned a moment ago, Steve Post, Max Reeves, another unscheduled stop.
0: Max Reeves, this goes all the way back to the beginning of the race, and we talked about the fact that the car was stuck in fourth gear. There was some contact out on the racetrack. The left front of that race car has got some serious damage. They don't know if that's what caused the problems with the transmission or not. So during the break period, they've got the transmission fixed, and they've told them to be just gentle with the transmission. They think they can make it to the end, but at the end of that first portion, another problem reared its head. They've got a fuel pickup problem. They about ran out of fuel on the racetrack. So they've told him to save fuel, and they took the opportunity of this caution, this most recent caution, to fill the race car up with Sunoco racing fuel, and now they feel confident to make it to the end. He's got some work to do because he's

0: back in the pack, but he's going to have to take care of that transmission as well. But it's been an eventful day, no doubt about it, for Max Reeves, running for the Joe Gibbs Racing Organization.
1: And right now, he is running in the 13th position, 6 seconds behind the race leader. Caden Honeycutt away with the lead. Alex Thomas Annunziata in second. But when Annunziata took the spot and got out of Dodge, that left Tristan McKee and Carson Brown to fight for the number three position, that is, and that's a great battle on the racetrack.
2: Yeah, it is, as they make their way off turn number six, head to the final corner of this road course layout here at Watkins Glen. Good hard racing again. This is third, fourth on back. McKee is third, Carson Brown fourth, Gavin Boschel up to the number five spot. He just got past Sam Corey as we continue to watch McKee being pestered from behind by Carson Brown.
1: A couple of teammates racing there, and they'll race single file downhill into turn number one. Tristan McKee trying to get away from Carson Brown, but Carson Brown is trying to reclaim the lost ground. He gave up a couple of spots there after the restart, and Tim Catalfemo, he's just trying to basically get what he had taken away from him and more.
3: Sure, he's trying to get back to the front of the pack right now, and he has still got his hands full trying to pass Tristan McKee for that third position. McKee throwing the block left and right, going down the straightaway out of the S's into the inner loop. Here is Carson Brown right on the back bumper of Tristan McKee. Again, still battling for this third position. They're nose to tail in turn five.
2: And Carson Brown behind McKee lets the car drift just a half car width wide in the middle of the corner. Tries to swing back by to a crossover, but Tristan McKee is up to the task. He's going to maintain that position, which is the number three spot. Carson Brown right behind him in the fourth position off turn number six.
1: He is applying pressure. Carson Brown is looking inside, looking outside, and so far, Tristan McKee has been able to match him stride for stride with whatever move that Brown initiates. Across the start-finish line, here again, Brown's going to stay tucked in right behind McKee, racing for the fourth position. Downhill into turn number one, McKee trying to scamper away. He will by half a car length, but Brown is on his back bumper in the right-hander, turn number two, slinging their cars from side to side. Uphill into turn number three, over to turn four, we continue to follow this battle.
3: It's the best battle inside of the top five, and again, it is for the third position. Tristan McKee stepping to the right, giving the inside lane and blocking that position as Carson Brown continues to follow him going through the inner loop. They tap their way over the curbing. Tristan McKee, about a half a car length in front of Carson Brown, still dueling for this third position.
2: Hard racing, yet clean racing here, as this is for the number three spot, working their way down the short straightaway, headed for turn number six. Let's see if Carson Brown will duck out of line and put the attack on in six. He will not. He'll continue to file in the tire tracks. They work their way to turn number seven. Both cars go wide, and here's the challenge.
1: Here comes Brown to the inside. He'll open up the inside lane. McKee doesn't give him room. Brown's got to crack the throttle. Perhaps maybe some courteous racing, because these two are teammates, McKee and Brown. 10 laps to go at the Glen. That battle continues to rage on.
2: They work their way now from the lowest point of Watkins Glen International's property, climbing the hill in the S's. It's going to be a right-left-right combination before they spill out onto the back straightaway. Great race continues. Now with lap traffic in play in the S's, both drivers get by, and they'll continue on the backstretch.
3: And as all this is happening, the race leader, Caden Honeycutt, continues to get further away in the lead. Honeycutt already halfway through the inner loop. Here comes Thomas Annunziata in the second position. They are wheel-to-wheel for third, leaning on each other. Carson Brown able to shove his way to the inside of Tristan McKee, and he'll take that third spot away. A piece of debris came flying off one of those cars, but it's Brown who secures the third spot.
1: What a muscle move by Carson Brown, just wedging his way to the inside of Tristan McKee. He will take the third spot behind Caden Honeycutt and Thomas Annunziata. We've got 9 laps to go at the Glen.
4: What do Reese's Peanut Butter Cups and the Arca Menard series have in common? Well, they both combine delicious chocolate and... Okay, wait, that doesn't make any sense. How about they're both high-speed, action-packed... Nope, that doesn't work either. Let's just put it this way. One has amazing peanut butter cups, and the other has really fast carbs. And they're both awesome. Reese's, proud sponsor of the Arca Menard series.
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2: Waning laps of the General Tire 100 here at Watkins Glen. Caden Honeycutt leads Thomas Annunziata in hot pursuit with Carson Brown, Tristan McKee, and Gavin Bushell rounding out the top five. From Watkins Glen International, this is the Motor Racing Network, the voice of NASCAR.
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2: Back at Watkins Glen International, Caden Honeycutt leads with 8 laps to go. Tim Calafan, was there a problem with Tristan McKee, who's running fourth?
5: Yeah, that car was very slow going through the inner loop. He got out of the racing groove, exiting that inner loop, moving over to driver's left as the drivers are trying to turn to the right going into turn number 5. That car seemed to be still underpowered, but he lost a bunch of track position and was just slowly trying to coast around the racetrack.
6: Steve Post, you're there.
7: Transmission issue is what they're reporting. They just said take the car behind the wall. Transmission issue, it's not in gear, it's just coasting for Tristan McKee.
2: Wow, the 15-year-old from Kannapolis, North Carolina, won this race a year ago. He will not win this race today. Caden Honeycutt is trying to win it, Tim, and the battle for seconds tightening up behind him.
5: It is indeed in the middle of lap traffic through the inner loop. Both Thomas Annunziata and Carson Brown trying to go 3 wide around Andrew Roque in the middle of the corner. Thomas Annunziata will hold onto that spot for now, but Carson Brown has been slinging that car all over the place the last several laps trying to get that second spot.
6: Thomas Annunziata won on the road course at Lime Rock Park, Connecticut a year ago. He's under attack in turn number 6. Here's Carson Brown under braking. Back of the car dances with him a bit. He'll maintain control of the position, and Carson Brown, Mike, will pick up the second spot.
2: Carson Brown led a lot of laps in the early going here today at Watkins Glen, gave the lead up, got shuffled back, and has been playing catch up ever since. He had fallen all the way back to fourth, but now he's gotten back to second. Now he's got 3.8 seconds between himself and Caden Honeycutt, the race leader, with 6 laps to go. And Tim Calafemo, we are seeing lap traffic become a factor in the end of this race.
5: Lap traffic definitely is going to be a factor as we get later on into the event. Some of these cars that are running on the racetrack are just so much slower than these faster drivers that are running inside of the top 10. So it's really kind of been interesting to see how some of these leaders have been able to navigate that throughout the course of the afternoon. Here goes Caden Honeycutt. He's already in turn number 5 right now. He's opened up a very large gap over second place driver Carson Brown, who's trying to go around the Takuma Koga Toyota out of turn number 5. Then you've got Thomas Annunziata in third. Gavin Bushell runs fourth. And then behind him, you've got Sam Corey in the fifth position.
6: Then it's Isabella Robusto running sixth. And then Andrew Ranger seventh. Ryan Gemmel is eighth. Max Reeves back in the top 10. He's up to the number 9 spot. And Anton rounds out the top 10. Things are really tight there and right around the midpoint of the top 10 right now.
2: Yeah, there's some good battling going on outside of the top 5 towards the tail end of the top 10, but you have that jamming up of traffic for those spots, while Cade Honeycutt is just still trying to open things up, and does. 3.8 seconds the last time by. It's now 4.9. And what's been amazing, Tim, to watch Caden really just take that race car wherever it's needed to go, he's been very smooth, especially on the backside of the course in front of you.
5: He has indeed this afternoon, Mike. And one thing that we were just mentioning about the lap traffic that's been impressive to me about Caden Honeycutt this afternoon, he's been patient in that lap traffic. He has not pushed the car too hard, trying to get around some of these slower traffic. And he has done a nice job so far today of keeping that nose clean. He's out of turn number 5 right now. Carson Brown doing everything he can to try to track him down, but he's running out of time.
6: Caden Honeycutt looking for his first career ARCA Menards Series win. Began racing his career Bandoleros at age 9 in Texas and in Alabama. Of course, he is from the state of Texas. Made his ARCA Menards Series debut at Salem Speedway in southern Indiana at the age of 15.
5: Trouble in the inner loop. One car goes spinning around. It is the Andrew Roque machine. He has dug himself into the grassy area in the middle of the inner loop. That car has been sitting there for a few moments now. He's trying to fire it back up, but he still continues to sit there in the middle of the inner loop.
2: 17-year-old from New York, his first ever start in the ARCA Menards Series. Looks like he will get that car going, and he'll be able to rejoin the fray, although there's a lot of body damage on that machine. Caden Honeycutt is on the backstretch. We've got less than 4 laps to go. Let's pause 10 seconds for station identification on the Motor Racing Network. Laps to go in the General Tire 100 for the ARCA Menards Series here at Watkins Glen International. Motor Racing Network on the air and live from the Finger Lakes region of upstate New York. So glad you're spending your Friday afternoon with us here on MRN. Mike Bagley alongside Alex Hayden and Todd Gordon. Steve Post is in the pits. Tim Catalfemo is at the end of the backstretch in the carousel. And right now this race belongs to Caden Honeycutt. He comes across the start-finish line. 3 laps to go, Alex. This race is Caden's to lose at this moment.
6: It really is, and his gap is 4.6 seconds over second place, Carson Brown. I've been watching Isabella Robusto back in the 6th spot, trying to make a little bit of history today here at Watkins Glen. She's got the car of Sam Corey right in front of her. If she can pass Corey and finish 5th, that will be the best finish by a female in an ARCA Menards Series road course race in history. Right now, it's Haley Deegan that holds that mark with a 6th place finish that she's had before, but Robusto trying to take over the 5th spot.
2: Of course, she has flexed the muscle this year. She's had some good finishing positions, and right now she's looking to grab another and put her name in the ARCA Menards Series record book. Fuel works their way out of turn number 5, headed down the short straightaway into turn 6. When they come back to the line, it'll be 2 laps to go, and Carson Brown now shutting down the distance between himself and Caden Honeycutt. They're getting closer and closer, but the question is, Alex, does he have enough time to get back to the back bumper? And if he gets to Honeycutt's back bumper, can he get around him?
6: At the line, it was 4.5 seconds, the advantage from Honeycutt over to Brown. Now a full second has been chopped off of that. So Brown is running quicker laps as they come by the start-finish line. No lap traffic between the two leaders, Todd, as they go to turn 1.
8: And I saw him drop down into the 74-second bracket, a full second faster than Caden Honeycutt. In this last lap, Caden Honeycutt matched it with another 10th faster. So I feel like Caden's managing the gap back to him. We'll see where that plays out.
2: We talked about in the opening of the broadcast a heavyweight matchup between Max Reeves and Carson Brown, but it's Caden Honeycutt and Carson Brown, Tim, that are going at it with less than 2 to go.
5: They are battling for the race win here at Watkins Glen International. Caden Honeycutt moves around the slower car of Alex Club out of the inner loop. Now Carson Brown out of the inner loop as well, moves around the wounded machine of Bobby Earnhardt. They swing their way out of turn 5.
6: They make their way down the short straightaway. Caden Honeycutt, 3.6 seconds. That's his advantage over Carson Brown in position number 2. Under braking at turn number 6, they come once again, as it's going to be Honeycutt smooth through the right-hander, or rather left-hander. Now he goes to the right-hand turn number 7. Up off of the corner. Flashes up underneath the Go Bowling Bridge here at Watkins Glen. Caden Honeycutt will see the white flag go in the air from chief starter Denise Engel. Caden Honeycutt makes his way down down to turn number one.
2: Through turn number one and downhill into turn number two, Caden Honeycutt doesn't have to push any points. He doesn't have to press any issues. He's got a comfortable lead right now. He'll do the right-hander in turn two. He's got a lap car on the nose of that race car. He is trying to get around Ryan Vargas as he clears turn three, not pressing the point yet, but now looking to the inside for his final time off turn four.
5: Here comes the race leader, Caden Honeycutt, for the final time racing down the backside of the course.

0: into the inner loop. Honeycutt able to maneuver around the Ryan Vargas machine. Now clips his way over the curving, out of the inner loop, into turn number five. Still leading by a significant margin over Carson Brown in the second position. Caden Honeycutt exits turn five for the final time.
1: That red, white, and blue Toyota Camry XSE. Caden Honeycutt blasts his way down the short straightaway. Under braking, headed for turn number six for the final time today. Caden Honeycutt looking for his first career win.
2: Now he'll swing wide out of turn number six. He'll negotiate the short straightaway into the right-hander turn seven. On the throttle, up to the gearbox. Checkered flag in the air. Caden Honeycutt wins the General Tire 100 at Watkins Glen. Carson Brown comes across the line in second. And after challenging for the lead earlier, Thomas Annunziata will fall back and finish in position number three with Gavin Bochel and Sam Corey rounding out the top five. Let's go to pit road.
3: Bruce Cook, the team owner here for Caden Honeycutt, sitting atop the pit box, having a word with his driver down here, getting congratulations from the crew as well. Bruce, wow, what a performance, car and driver. As a team owner, you got to be really proud of what you guys did here today.
4: Yeah, I'm super proud of the team, and I'm super proud of Caden. Like, it was great to have him back after two, so... It's not easy to do what he did, to drive from where he did to the lead he had, and just the clinic he put on today. He's that good. He'll be racing over here on Sundays in a couple years.
3: Yes, he will. That's Caden Honeycutt. That's crew chief Bruce Cook and team owner for this race team going to Victory Lane here this afternoon.
1: Lots of momentum for Caden Honeycutt. He's not done racing here at Watkins Glen today. He'll be in the NASCAR Craftsman Truck Series race coming up a little bit later on this afternoon.
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1: We welcome you back to Watkins Glen International. The General Tire 100 is in the books. Caden Honeycutt has picked up the win. He's doing some burnouts on the racetrack right now for all the fans around this great course. Don't forget, I mentioned a moment ago, NASCAR Craftsman Truck Series Racing, the Mission 176 at the Glen. The NASCAR Racing Network will be with you live 4 o'clock Eastern Time for that broadcast.
2: So after taking the checkered flag, Caden Honeycutt went down the front stretch, went down into the runoff area pre-tire pack. He did a couple of the donuts down there for the fans in the 90. He has reversed course, and he has driven back up the hill. He has parked that Mohawk Toyota at the start-finish line, and we will be awaiting Caden Honeycutt to join us here on the Motor Racing Network to talk about his first-ever win in the ARCA Menards Series. And, Alex, you talk about him racing later today in the NASCAR Craftsman Truck Series. He's on the short list today, but he's got to deal with some heavy hitters if he wants to win and go back-to-back here at Watkins Glen this afternoon.
1: Yeah, he does. He's got the likes of Shane Van Gisbergen, Connor Zilich, Carson Hocevar, Ross Chastain, among others, that are in the race a little bit later on today, which promises to be a great one for the NASCAR Craftsman Truck Series, making their eighth ever start for that series here at Watkins Glen.
2: So,

0: Kane's getting unbuckled. He's going to grab the checkered flag. We'll hear from him in a moment as we continue our post-race coverage from the General Tire 100. Fairly clean race. Only one crash for cause. That was back at lap 23 when a couple of cars got together, the other for the halfway break. So not a lot of cars getting torn up today from an accident and the like. Let's hear from the driver who finished third, Thomas Annunziata. Postman?
1: Annunziata down here for a third-place run. What more did you need, Thomas? You looked like you were good, but you didn't look like Caden did either. What more did you need?
2: I just needed overall grip. I needed just more front end. I didn't have what they had, and it's okay. You know, we'll keep working as a team to try to, again, close the gap. But no, it was a good race. Congratulations to Caden Honeycutt. We work out the TRD Center together, so no, it's good to see. I wish it was us, but everyone does, so it doesn't really matter. Thank you to JBL, Toyota Racing, and everyone who came out here to support me.
1: It was a good time, that's for sure. A third-place run for Thomas Annunziata.
3: Overcoming a bit of carbon monoxide from a leak in the firewall a little earlier in the race, and Thomas Annunziata soldiers on for a good, solid third-place run here this afternoon. Steve Post, I see you continuing to work your way through our top five finishers.
1: Yeah, Isabella Robusto down here, a sixth-place run. Isabella, I kind of going to ask you about the same thing I asked your teammate, Thomas. Looked like you were a good, solid top 10 car. What more did you need to do to get up there and compete into the top five?
4: Yeah, we had a fast Mobile One Toyota Camry all day. Had to start towards kind of midfield there off of points, but had a fast car. I knocked Will Wade off through the bus stop at the first kind of half of the race, so that made it eventful. But yeah, just there at the end, just had some fuel pump issues, so we weren't able to get the exits that we needed, just trying to get the car refired every time. And so I think we had a top three car. I'm really proud of my team. We've executed these last couple of weeks, and just small things we need to fix, but we're definitely up in the mix now.
1: Moving forward, that's for sure, and that's what we want to see from Isabel Robusto as she finishes in the sixth spot. Always good to see Andrew Ranger back at the racetrack here. Didn't get one. It seemed like every time we always talked to you before, you're in victory lane. Seventh place run here today. Welcome back, and just kind of describe your afternoon here at Watkins Glen.
5: Thank you very much. You know, it's fun to be back in here in Watkins Glen. Really nice track. We did really good in the past, but today...

0: tied there from third on back, and then kind of just got shuffled out, and then just trying to work our way back up. I feel like we had a really fast race car. Just big thanks to Pinnacle Race Group, Clean Freak, and everybody that works on this thing, and just needed a little bit more.
1: A little bit more for Carson Brown there, but a second place run here this afternoon.
2: Yeah, good effort for Carson Brown, up and down through the lead, through the top five. Never fell out of the top five the entire race. Heck, he never really fell out of the top three in today's race. Caden Honeycutt has got the checkered flag. He's put it in the track bar opening in the back window, and that flag is flying in the wind as Caden Honeycutt brings that red, white, and blue Mohawk Toyota opposite direction down the pit lane. He'll make the right-hand turn through the wall, and then the checkerboard painted walkway or alleyway and driveway underneath the Mobile One sign and into victory lane here at Watkins Glen. We're about to hear from our race winner here in just a moment.
3: Indeed we are, as he takes that Toyota Camry into victory lane. Alex mentioning the positioning of the checkered flag, and obviously that checkered flag is going to hold a lot of importance for Caden, this being his first ARCA Menards Series win. Later today he'll try for his first win in the NASCAR Craftsman Truck Series, and we'll have live coverage of the Bully Hill Vineyards 176, actually coming up at the top of the hour on the NASCAR Racing Network. It is a bit of a crisp day here at Watkins Glen. It started off a little rainy, a little drizzly, with a wet track condition. Temperature has warmed up to 51 degrees right now, but the feels like when we got up this morning was 31. The feels like it's 47 right now, but we do have sunshine helping us out to warm us up just a tad.
2: Yeah, Todd, if I'm not mistaken, you mentioned driving into the track from the airport this morning. It wasn't necessarily rain that was falling.
4: I saw some snowflakes as I drove in. Not sticking, but in the air as they came down. Let's get to victory lane. Steve Post.
1: Yeah, Caden Honeycutt down here picking up the win. Caden, the guys are just saying it's your first ARCA Menards Series win. I probably wouldn't have guessed that. What's it mean to you to get this one checked off the box and get an ARCA win here today?
0: Yeah, Steve, I've had a couple of ARCA West wins. That's not a national race, but man, just thanks all these Mohawk Northeast guys, CRT, Toyota Racing, MMI, Steve McGowan, Bruce Cook, all my guys. They did an amazing job all weekend, even through the wet weather and the triumph that we had to do to get there. So, yeah, I had a really good car. It was a little free throughout the race in the carousel. I needed to work on that a little bit myself. But, yeah, great car. I can't say enough about the guys. They did a great job.
1: Practice was a lot of wet conditions. Did you know then it was this good, or how far into the race before you realized it was like, whoa, we got something really good here?
0: Yeah, I think what helped a lot was doing the truck practice and just knowing, like, you know, what the similarities with the truck and ARCA car. Be able to attack it right away and just be up to speed. So, yeah, I was able to get some wet weather in. I don't know. I've been fine in the rain or dry, but preferably the dry, obviously. But, yeah, they did a great job. I knew it was really good in practice. Had a good package, MMI. And Bruce Cook do a great job every week. So just want to express thank you to Al Henke, Mohawk Northeast, for the opportunity to do this. Appreciate it a lot from him.
1: Finally, we got about an hour and 15 minutes before you do a truck race. What's the routine like between now and then? I know you're getting ready to go get some pictures made, but what's your routine getting ready to go in truck racing now?
0: Well, I plan to get an IV, so I'm thinking I'm going to do that just to be ready. But get an IV, eat a little bit, and get some as much water as I can before I get in the truck.
1: Look forward to it later on. Congratulations.
0: Thank you.
1: Caden Honeycutt, that first ARCA Menards Series win, and who knows, later on today we might be talking him right back here in the same spot as he races later today for the Truck Series, the Craftsman Truck Series win.
2: Caden Honeycutt the winner, Carson Brown is second, Thomas Annunziata was third, Gavin Boschel fourth, and Sam Corey fifth, Isabella Robusto is sixth, Andrew Ranger seventh, Max Reeves eighth, Ryan Gemmel was ninth, and Jake Bowman was tenth.
3: Jeff Anton was 11th, Tyler Casera 12th, Andy Jankowiak was 13th, with Ryan Vargas 14th, and Kyle Steckley in 15th. Takuma Koga was 16th. Ed Pompa, 17th. Tristan McKee was 18th. Andrew Roque in 19th. And Michael Maples was 20th.
2: Alex Club, 21st. Patrick Starpoli, 22nd. Jason Kitzmiller, 23rd. Trent Curtis, 24th. Corey Aiken, 25th. Chris Wirth was 26th. Jeff McConey, 27th. Bobby Earnhardt, 28th. Destiny Spurlock was 29th. Isaac Kitzmiller finished 30th. Nate Moeller, 31st. And Craig Pellegrini Jr. was 32nd. Todd Gordon, final thoughts from you from what we saw today in the ARCA Menards Series.
4: I thought we saw some cars, you know, given that we didn't have qualifying and practice was in the rain and on a wet surface, we saw some cars come from the back. Andrew Ranger, a great drive up there. We saw a lot of situations where we wondered how it was going to work out. We saw some talented driving and working their way through traffic and what they could do. I thought pretty good show that they put on in this ARCA Menards Series.
2: I echo those sentiments 100%. Don't forget, 4 o'clock Eastern time from right here at Watkins Glen.

0: International. The NASCAR Racing Network will be back with you with the Bully Hill Vineyards 176 at the Glen for the NASCAR Craftsman Truck Series. Big thanks to Steve Post, who covered everything on the pit lane, to Tim Catalfamo out in the inner loop in turn number 5. On behalf of Todd Gordon and my broadcast partner Mike Bagley, my name is Alex Hayden. We congratulate Caden Honeycutt. He's the winner of the General Tire 100. So long from Watkins Glen.
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Your next time check will be 1 minute to airtime. 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

0: This is Lane Riggs.
1: Riggs, he will win the opening stage.
0: The following is a production of the NASCAR Racing Network, home of the tough trucks of NASCAR.
2: For just the eighth time in series history, the NASCAR X-Men Truck Series is ready to go racing at the historic Watkins Glen International.

0: 10. Lane Riggs will pull away. Here he comes at number 14. Black and white checkered flag waving at the start finish line. And Lane Riggs will win the only Bulls green flag 150.
1: Wow, that victory was impressive for the second generation driver. A win today would be even more impressive because this field is absolutely stacked. The headliners include three of the best road racers in motorsports, who also just so happen to be former Watts Glen winners in Shane Van Gisbergen, Connor Zilich, and A.J. Allmendinger. While all three of those men have impressive resumes, one thing is missing, a Craftsman Truck Series victory. Will they add one today? The Bully Hill Vineyards 176 at the Glen is next.
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1: Watkins Glen International, a purpose-built road course that has seen the likes of Niki Lauda, James Hunt, and Jackie Stewart celebrate wins. Today, a new chapter is written with a host of looking to add their name to that illustrious list of winners. Hello, everyone, and welcome to NASCAR Racing Network's live coverage of the Bully Hill Vineyards 176. I'm Alex Hayden alongside Todd Gordon and Mike Bagley. And Mike, the NASCAR Craftsman Truck Series are back in the Finger Lakes region.
5: Indeed they are, and they're happy to be here. Time to go road course racing again with the tough trucks of NASCAR. Last time that we were road course racing, just heard it, we were in St. Petersburg, Florida. Now, for the eighth time, the tough trucks of NASCAR comes to a road course that asks a lot of driver and asks a lot of machine. Todd Gordon, a day at Watkins Glen can be a walk in the park, or it could be your own worst nightmare, depending on how things go.
6: Yeah, definitely can. And there's so many turns to this place, different maneuvers, places that you need to work on the truck, where it can be good, where it might have to make a compromise. And really getting through that inner loop, the chicane, the bus stop, whatever you want to call that at the end of the back straightaway, that area cutting across the curve, that right, left, right, into the carousel. It's a place that passes can make, but you can be a victim of it as well.
1: So when we pay close attention to how they work their way around this road course, Mike, this track eludes itself and gives plenty of opportunity for the technical side of racing on a road course, but also some speed.
5: It does, and it plays into the wheelhouse of some drivers that we have in this field today. You talk about Shane Van Gisbergen. He's in the show today. Connor Zilich is in this race today. How about Front Row Motorsports and Tricon Garage? They've won the last six road course races. It's their wheelhouse as well. And those drivers and their skill sets have uniqueness to each of their skill sets. And every driver has a part of this road course that their skill sets cater to, whether it be diving off into a corner, running down, skirting and floating across those rumble strips, or could be just drag racing down the straightaway, setting up passes, completing passes. It's a very technical road course that caters to a lot of skill sets, and we have the basically skill sets going into the blender, and we're about to hit puree this afternoon.
1: Yeah, you do. So, Todd, how do you beat the likes of a Connor Zilich and a Shane Van Gisbergen?
6: By not beating yourself. When you look at it, you've got to not beat yourself. You've got to take advantage of the things you've got. Hey, these guys didn't qualify. Connor Zilich, I think, was fifth, and Shane Van Gisbergen was eighth. You just do the things that your truck allows you to do. You don't beat yourself, and you keep yourself in position.
5: One thing that will complicate matters today, broke a lot of drivetrains and track bars on these trucks this year because of going over the rumble strips. There are certain parts of this racetrack that are different. Tire packs, tire bundles, tire walls. We'll bring you up to speed on where they are, where they're located, as we get so for what should be a very spirited afternoon of racing in the Finger Lakes region of upstate New York.
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0: officially sanctioned esports series featuring the top sim racers from around the world is set. 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
1: Today's race, 72 laps, 176.4 miles. 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From Watkins Glen International, this is the NASCAR Racing Network, home of the tough trucks of NASCAR.
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0: we made some changes, so hopefully it's a little better.
1: The racetrack, some course limitations as far as I go. What have you learned about those so far early in the weekend here?
0: Yeah, it's definitely made turn one a bit sharper, which is good. It keeps us on track, and it's more of a braking zone, so you should be a bit more passing there, which is a good thing. And then turn seven, you know, you got to be disciplined not to go off there. So, yeah, it's pretty tricky, but really, really good.
1: Tricky and good. Sounds like a recipe for a good for Shane Van Gisbergen. And he starts in the eighth spot here. We'll see how he fares on this Watkins Glen race course.
2: He is one of the favorites that everybody is saying you have to beat, along with the next driver about to come. Young man by the name of Connor Zilich. Zilich making his first start of the 2026 season in a NASCAR Craftsman truck, doing triple duty here at Watkins Glen this weekend. Let's hear from Connor Zilich. He's for Jason Toy of Barbersville, West Virginia.
3: Well, Alex, we were joking around with some of his team guys earlier. How come he couldn't make the ARCA race today? Could have went for four races over the weekend. But Connor Zilich pulling the triple here. You get things started off in the truck. You know you're around this racetrack, but now you got, we're just hearing from Shane Van Gisbergen about the limitations now on this racetrack. What's it do on the drive for you around this course?
4: Yeah, I mean, we were really good in practice positions and truck handled really well in qualifying, but we had some fuel pressure issues that really cost us, a chance at the pole. You know, we were losing a lot of time down the straightaway. And you know, just not getting the fuel pickup we needed. We made some changes there for the race, and feel like everything will be sorted out, and we're good to go race against Brent and have some fun.
3: This is probably a better question to ask you on Sunday. Get off in the trucks, you go O'Reilly Auto Parts Racing tomorrow, and then you get in the cup car too. A little different in each of those vehicles. What can you take from one to the other to help you a successful weekend?
4: I think just learning the track, how it races, laps are always helpful. So I'm looking forward to, figuring it out, making the most of each race, and hopefully three wins by the end of the weekend.
3: Have fun.
4: Thank you.
3: Connor Zilich in the role here. He's driving for Spire Motorsports in the trucks here. He's got Trackhouse on the side of the race truck. He'll roll off fifth.
5: And he already has three Watkins Glen wins. Won the race in September of 24, and he's won the last two NASCAR O'Reilly Auto Parts Series races as well.
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0: Start in the number seven spot, fresh off of a win here at Watkins Glen, about an hour or so ago in the Arkham Menards series. 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Back to Jason Toy.
1: Yeah, big victory for him early on. Matter of fact, he dominated the second half of that race in the ARCA series earlier here today. Honeycutt, congratulations. You got one under your belt here. What do you got to do to get the truck into the lane? I'm glad you learned from that race.
2: Yeah, definitely learned a little bit that I needed to work on from practice and qualifying as well. But, yeah, this one will be a lot more tougher than that last race was. But, yeah, I think it's very cool. I think we have really good things about the whole 11. I say, Toyota guys, they just did a great job. So, yeah, I think it's a good starting spot. It's the best effort on our course here. So, yeah, I didn't have really good laps here, but I was really happy that we got to practice for both and run the ARCA race. That really helps me a lot.
1: I know you and I talked earlier in the season. You wanted to get better on the road courses. You know that was one of your weaker in your repertoire. Running that race, now with the new limits that you have in certain parts of this track, how beneficial is that getting in the truck here after being able to have those laps?
2: I think it was more so just knowing, you know, how you control out and where you're far apartment. So yeah, you know, within the dark, I was getting aggressive later on in the race and I really pushed it a little. So yeah, the race beneficial. Don't wait for the truck to hopefully get our first win. It'd be kind of weird to do it on a road course because this really isn't my type of racing, but I'll take them anyway we can get them.
1: Hey, what, he's been fast all season long. He's itching for that first win. Caden Honeycutt, we're looking for the sixth spot.
0: Four top fives in the last five starts in the truck series for our championship point leader, Caden Honeycutt.
2: You can try out the end where you're far apartment. So, yeah, you know, within the dark, I was getting aggressive later on in the race, and I really pushed it a little. So, yeah, the race benefit, sure. Don't wait for the truck to hopefully get our first win. It'd be kind of weird to do it on a road course because this really isn't my type of racing, but, well, I'll take him anyway we can get him.
1: Hey, what, he's been fast all season long. He's itching for that first win. Caden Honeycutt, we're looking for the sixth spot.
0: Four top fives in the last five starts in the truck series for our championship point leader, Caden Honeycutt.
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10: Every time the siren sounds or lights flash, someone's life is on the line. At Whelan Engineering, we know first responders

0: Vegas Super Speedway a couple of weeks ago. He also was able to drive in the victory lane last week in Fort Worth, Texas in the Car Craftsman Truck Series. He was at the Met Gala in New York City earlier this week and now has made his way over to the upstate region of New York State for this race weekend, where he will drive again today for Spire Motorsports. Let's get Carson Hocevar now, as he has just been introduced to the fans here at Watkins Glen.
1: Such a good boy here walking down. Just first thing he said to me, man, it's cold out here, but you should be used to this cold weather. You're from the Michigan. All right, let's talk a little bit about, before you jump in the truck this week, obviously the Met Gala you went to. I think it's impressive that you went from the gala to track running a late model. That's pretty impressive. So what's the whirlwind weekend like for you?
2: Yeah, it's been a lot of fun for me. Life changed a little bit after we won at Talladega.
1: A late model, that's pretty impressive. So what's the whirlwind weekend like for you?
2: Yeah, it's been a lot of fun for me. Life changed a little bit after we won at Talladega.

0: today.
1: When we come, we'll go trackside to hear from some more drivers from Watkins Glen International. 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
1: William Byron on pole position. Green flag is out and we're racing.
0: We're in the turn.
2: Here's the side. Comes Kyle Larson. He and Hamlin bump.
0: We're on pit road.
3: Well, it's an open racing field. The race out from pit road is Denny Hamlin. The Jones goes off second.
0: We are live from the track. The Motor Racing Network. 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

0: outside of the front row. And Brent Cruz is the pole sitter. He will lead the field to the green flag. Qualifying run earlier today with a time of 70.222 seconds and a speed of 125.602 miles an hour. The field is pulled onto this 2.45-mile Watkins Glen International Road course, 7 turns in length, and there's a lot that can happen over the course of a lap here at Watkins Glen. Let's take you for a lap right now. First of all, what's different about Watkins Glen is as you visualize what we described to you, the trucks will be coming right to left down the front straightaway. They will dip downhill, go into turn number one, which is a 90-degree right-hander. That downhill run will continue out of turn one into a short straightaway and into the right-hander turn two, which will begin the S's. And positioned high atop the S's that will call all the action at that portion of the racetrack today is our Dave Moody from Scurvy, South Dakota.
1: Thank you, Mike Bagley, and good afternoon once again, everybody. At the end of that short straightaway at the exit of turn number one, a long climb to the clouds begins through the right-left, right-hand section known as the S's. No room at all for error coming up through the S's in close proximity on both sides of the track. Long lines of that baby blue-painted Armco barrier. It is unforgiving, to say the least. If you tangle with it, you will damage your truck, usually severely. They'll climb all the way to the top of the hill to a very gentle right-hand turn number four and out onto the back straightaway where they'll come to the attention of Killingly, Connecticut's Kyle Rickey.
2: All right, thank you very much, Dave, and good afternoon, everybody. From a broadcast tower just to the outside of turn number five, but before they get to me, a lot will happen here on the backside of this course. Out of turn number four, it's onto the back straightaway for a 6-to-2nd run before jumping hard on the brakes and downshifting into the inner loop, a right-left, left-right combination of turns that has also been called the bus stop, as it looks like a bus stop that you would see in most cities, and it's designed to slow the trucks down before they get to turn number five. It is also where we have seen a lot of contact over the years, and it is fairly narrow. Out of the bus stop, the trucks will race into turn number five. It's a long, sweeping, downhill right turn, and it's an important one as the drivers will set up for another long straightaway, which is an optimal passing zone. And that's where they'll race into the view of Marlboro, New Jersey's Tim Catalfamo.
3: Thank you very much, Kyle Rickey. Good afternoon, everyone, here in turns 6 and 7, the final two corners here at this massive facility at Watkins Glen International. When they exit turn number 5, that carousel that Kyle was talking about, they will race their way down a short and, yes, very narrow straightaway with Armco barrier on either side of them. The reason why I bring that up, over the years, we have seen some massive crashes when one car or truck gets turned sideways on that straightaway. The drivers are racing full speed at that point, so they're going to have to be careful and stay in line by the time they get down into this set of turns. Turn number 6, it's a left-hand corner. There is curving that is to either side of the drivers, left and right, as they work their way through this corner. It is painted yellow, red, and blue. There is also a gravel trap to drivers right at the exit of the corner in case they go too wide. Before they get to that point, they'll get into turn number 7, which is the final turn on this course that'll dump them back on to the front straightaway.
4: And once they come underneath the Go Bowling Bridge, they stay on the racetrack or go to driver's right to head to pit lane like we are right now for a final thought before the drop of the green flag, starting with Steve Post.
5: When Mike gave the starting lineup there, he mentioned Adam Andretti. And, of course, when you think about Andretti, you think of American Motorsports Racing. Adam, the 47-year-old from Brownsburg, Indiana, is the younger brother of the late John Andretti, who raced significantly in the NASCAR Cup Series. Nephew of Mario Andretti. He's been running an Indy Pro Series. He spent some time racing Stadium Pro Trucks, and he's been racing in the Trans Am Series since 2014 when he has 5 wins. This year, he decided to do a little Truck Series racing. This is his 4th NASCAR Craftsman Truck Series start. Has a best finish of 12th place down at Echo Park Speedway just outside of Atlanta. Starts 21st here today, and it's always good to have an Andretti in the field. That's Adam Andretti, ready to roll off here today. Jason Toy.
6: Let's shine a spotlight on one of our regulars here in the series, and Tyler Ankrum. Tyler getting ready to roll here. He's got 2 wins in his career. But when you look at his road course racing, it's pretty stellar. 2 starts here, 2 top 10s, 1 top 5. But he has also got 15 starts on road courses, 3 top 5s and 11 top 10s. Pretty good percentage. Says he feels comfortable on the road courses. He's hoping today can get their season on a consistent track to try to find something back towards victory lane for Tyler Ankrum. He drives truck 18. They'll start 18th today here at Watkins Glen.
0: And that is the thought from pit road right now as the field is working its way into turn

0: 6, and when they come out of turn 7, they will pass down pit road to set their tachometers. When they exit pit road, they will line up double wide for the restart. They will get the one to go on the back side of the race course, and then when they come back here, we will go green flag racing for the 176 miles that we'll run today in the Bully Hill Vineyards 176. Road course racing has been in play for the NASCAR Craftsman Truck Series basically since it came online way back in 1995, and the list of tracks that we have raced at with the tough trucks of NASCAR, pretty impressive. We've obviously raced here at Watkins Glen, Canadian Tire Motorsport Park up in Canada, Sonoma Raceway in California, Heartland Park Topeka in Kansas, Circuit of the Americas in Austin, Texas. We've run on the Daytona Road Course there at the World Center of Racing, Mid-Ohio, Portland, the Roval at Charlotte, Lime Rock in St. Petersburg, all of the road courses where these trucks have raced over the years, and some of the series greats have won and run on those road courses as well.
1: All right, like our gentleman that gave the command to fire engines, Ron Fellows from Mississauga, Ontario, Canada. He has been a staple when it comes to racing stock cars here at Watkins Glen, let alone sports cars all around the world. But the road course here specifically, Todd, at Watkins Glen International, this is one of the early tracks where crew chiefs really started figuring out there's a lot of different things I can do strategically to try to get to victory lane.
2: Yeah, this is where we started running races backwards and ended up, you know, working that towards the caution or towards the checkered flag and backing up where my fuel stops have to be. The trucks are in a unique situation. With that second stage ending at lap 40, they're right on the fuel window, maybe a little stretch for that. We'll see how that plays out for these guys. But this is a place that, this is the super speedway of road courses. When we talk about all those places, a lot of high speed. We heard that from Ty Majeski as he was talking about, you know, splitter control and pieces like that. There's a lot of high speed areas of this racetrack. You keep your truck, you know, in good positions, keep it sealed up. You can make some speed through that, but you still have to come back and put the race together and pass vehicles, making braking zones good. That's a big part of what we've got going forward.
0: The interesting thing about Watkins Glen is while there have been new road courses that have popped up over the years, this is the OG. This is one of the originals. We used to race the United States Grand Prix back here in the 70s and early 80s, and this place has seen a lot of driving talent race on it over the years.
2: And if you look at this racetrack, this is one of the two that were here. This and Sonoma were the two road courses we had when I first started racing in the NASCAR series. Then we grew to the other places, but this has been a staple on the circuit and really one that all the crew chiefs look forward to coming to.
1: Before there ever was a purpose-built road course here on the hilltop overlooking Seneca Lake to our left, they used to race on the streets, on the mountainsides here around Watkins Glen as well, the little village of Watkins Glen, up and down the hillsides and the mountains here around this area, they weren't afraid. And we've driven our streetcars around some of those roads, and those were some brave folks back in the day.
0: At race speed or the restricted speed limits that we have today?
1: Yes.
2: Is the answer to that one.
1: Field works its way through turns 6 and 7 to call the start of the Bully Hill Vineyards 176 from Milford, Delaware. Here's Mike Bagley.
0: Green flag is waving at the start-finish line. Brent Cruz is away already. Here they come. They funnel onto the main straightaway. Cruz is out with the lead. You got Ty Majeski, who gets away in second, and now the stacking up of traffic begins from third on back as they race side-by-side down the hill into turn one for the first time.
3: Brent Cruz quickly away by about a 5-truck-length advantage over Ty Majeski, who rides in second as they begin to wind their way uphill now through the S's. Another 5-car-length sector.
4: Brent Cruz, top of the hill, the race leader for the first time and onto the back straightaway, has about 4 truck lengths over Ty Majeski, who settles in the line in second. In fact, the top 5 trucks have all settled into single file under braking into the inner loop for the first time, and everybody tiptoeing their way through for the first time at speed, through safely as Brent Cruz is in turn number 5 and onto the short straightaway.
5: Here comes the leader, Brent Cruz, out of turn number 5, still leading Ty Majeski by about 5 or 6 truck lengths. Behind Ty Majeski, about 5 or 6 truck lengths behind him in the third spot. That is where Connor Mosack currently rides in his Chevrolet Silverado. Daniel Hemric goes for Gio Ruggiero, the top 5 to turn 7.
1: They spill up off of turn number 7, come down to the line to complete lap number 1. Brent Cruz has a 7-truck-length lead over second place Ty Majeski.

0: Kowalski in that highlighter yellow Menards entry. Field under braking downhill. Sunshine now glistening off the paint schemes.
1: Brent Cruz out of turn number one, now headed for the S's, stepping lively here in the early going. He's opened up about a 7, maybe an 8 truck length lead now as he makes his way turn 3 to the top of the hill.
2: Continues to pull away at the front of the field as they exit turn number 4 and race up the long back straightaway over Ty Majeski in the second spot. Then you get back to Connor Mosak in position 3. Daniel Hemrick has settled in the line in the 4 spot, and he's finding a lot of pressure in the inner loop from Connor Zilich, who is trying to make his way to the front of the field. That's the battle for positions 4 and 5 in turn number 5, and onto the straightaway they go.
3: Connor Zilich in that black and yellow Chevrolet Silverado filling up the rear view mirror of Daniel Hemrick, again racing for the fourth position. Here is Connor Zilich, stuck into the inside for a moment, now tucks in line into turn number 6, through the left-hander there, are half a truck length apart, battling for fourth.
4: Connor Zilich getting antsy back in that fifth position right now. He's trying to find his way around Daniel Hemrick. He'll take a peek to the inside out of turn 7, and he won't find any room to race. Behind them, a couple of teammates stacked up there. Caden Honeycutt is there, and then he's got Gio Ruggiero, both accomplished road racers in their own right, stacking it up and going for a position inside of the top 10. To be specific, 6th up for grabs right now.
1: Charging down to the inside or driver's right in this particular corner, Carson Hocevar trying to make a move as they make their way uphill. Hocevar to driver's right.
2: All of this battling just outside of the top 5 as they reach the top of the hill and onto the back straightaway, and well behind the race leader, Brent Cruz. 3 truck battle from 3rd on back, now heating up as they exit the inner loop. Connor Mosak has that position. Daniel Hemrick is there, and peeking to the inside of both is Connor Zilich, 1 truck length back.
3: We'll pick up those 3 pickup trucks that now cleanly exit turn number 5 and race down the short straightaway. Connor Mosak at the front of this trio. Behind him, Daniel Hemrick. Behind Hemrick, Connor Zilich. They remain in the line, following each other back to turn 7.
0: That is 3rd, 4th, and 5th. Brent Cruz, the race leader. Ty Majeski is currently 2nd. Lap number 3 goes on the board. Right now, let's pause 10 seconds for station identification on the NASCAR Racing Network.

0: NASCAR Racing Network is live at Watkins Glen International in the Finger Lakes region of Central New York. I'm Alex Hayden. Alongside is Mike Bagley and Todd Gordon. We're high atop the start-finish line. Dave Moody, Kyle Rickey, and Tim Catalfamo out on the course for us today with Steve Post and Jason Toy on the pit lane.
1: Four laps of the 72 have been completed, and all four laps have been led by Brent Cruz of Tricon Garage. Ty Majeski is second. Connor Mosack, Daniel Hemric, Connor Zillich rounding out the top five. Got some drivers on the move in the early going, including Tyler Reif, Ross Chastain, Carson Hocevar, but you've also got some drivers falling back. Natalie Decker's lost some positions, along with Brendan Butterbean Queen and a couple of others towards the tail end of this field. Right now, Alex, we're just watching everybody getting their sea legs under them, everybody getting settled in, not doing anything too crazy or dramatic here in the early going.
0: However, off turn number seven, for third now, it is a four-truck race being led by Connor Mosack. Daniel Hemric will step out of line under braking headed to turn number one. In that mix as well, you've got Connor Zillich, you've got Caden Honeycutt, you've got all these trucks right now right together as they begin to work their way up the S's.
2: Daniel Hemric, the man on the move, he'll take a spot going into turn number two, opens the door to drivers right. Connor Zillich will follow him through right in his tire track. Here comes Caden Honeycutt taking spots away from Connor Mosack.
3: All of this from third on back. They have singled out for now up the back straightaway and well behind Brent Cruz and Ty Majeski, first and second already through the inner loop and into turn five. Good battle shaping up for third. Daniel Hemric has it, but to the inside goes Connor Zillich and will make the pass by the time they exit the carousel.
4: Connor Zillich will take the third spot away from Connor Mosack. Caden Honeycutt is also on the move as well. He closes in on the back bumper of Connor Mosack for that position. Make that Daniel Hemric now into turn number six. It's Zillich, Hemric, and Honeycutt back to turn seven.
0: The race leader, Brent Cruz, already under braking, headed to turn number one, five laps in to the 67. They make up the Bully Hill Vineyards 176.
5: Well, down here, Ryan Blaney gets four tires. Sunoco Racing.

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3: No change at the front of the field. Brent Cruz has a 2.6-second lead over Ty Majeski, who runs second. Connor Zilich is 7.5 seconds back in position number three, only 6 laps in from Watkins Glen International. This is the NASCAR Racing Network, home of the tough trucks of NASCAR.
4: Every time the siren sounds or lights flash, someone's life is on the line. At Whelan Engineering, we know first responders

0: 7. Kyle Ricky just mentioned that Ben Rose had a stop-and-go penalty in the inner loop, not what he was looking for, and things just got worse. He just took his truck to the garage. Jason Toy, why?
1: Well, they're coming up through the S's, grabbing the gear. He lost third and fourth gear. He just could not grab anything. Only first and second gear is what they have. They took him back into the NASCAR Craftsman Truck Series garage. They're going to try to see if they can get that linkage fixed to get him back out there to get some points.
0: So Ben Rose, the first truck to go off track and back into the garage, he is posted 36th at lap number 9. Brent Cruz continues to lead. We are halfway through the opening stage.
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0: No changes in the top five while we were away. Brent Cruz continues to lead. Ty Majeski doing a good job in the early going. He is second with Connor Zilich in third. Caden Honeycutt fourth and Daniel Hemric in fifth. 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
0: Back at Watkins Glen International, 11 laps are complete here in the Bully Hill Vineyards 176, and it's Brent Cruz's world, Alex, and we're all just living in it right now.
6: 4.9 seconds, his advantage over second-place Ty Majeski. 7.6 seconds back is Connor Zilich in third. Then Caden Honeycutt is 13.4 seconds back in fourth. 15.2 seconds back in fifth is Daniel Hemric. So the moral of the story is Brent Cruz has got a pretty good race truck here. The other part of that, though, Mike, is we are at the moment, what, 7 laps away from at least we know of our first Hardy's caution flag when stage number 1 will come to an end.
0: Question is, what kind of pit strategies will we see? What kind of decisions will be made as far as getting some perhaps back markers closer to the front and engaging in some gamesmanship, as it were? We talked about Ben Rhodes having problems on the racetrack a few moments ago. He's in the garage. There's another driver that's been dropping down the leaderboard, and that would be Connor Mosack driving today for Spire Motorsports. Steve Post, what's the update on Connor?
10: Well, I tell you, he's got a handful out there. He's dropped back to the 25th spot, and what he's reported, they feel like they've got a tire with low air pressure, and it is just a handful. Just came on the radio, Brian Petty, the crew chief, said, as long as you can drive it, let's hang on. We don't want to lose a lap here in this stage. We've got a caution coming up here in just about 8 laps. As long as you feel like you can drive it, we'll get it here, put some new tires on it and get the tire pressures in the proper spot for Connor Mosack.
6: Mosack has dropped 23 positions since the drop of the green flag. Todd, what kind of things is that? It's not necessarily a flat tire he's talking about, or he'd already come to pit lane. How difficult is this one, and is this something that was just one of those races.

0: deals, or is this something that the crew made a mistake on?
1: Yeah, I don't think it's something the crew made a mistake on. It's just something that they've been loose. I was reading his comments from early in the run. He talked about wanting the track bar back down, that they had raised it up from qualifying runs. It may be, you know, it may just be a feeling he doesn't like. They may have run something over and have a puncture that's got a tire that's just not building air pressure. So they'll have to see where it is. The challenge is if it is a tire going down and you make adjustments to tighten the truck up and you put tires on, you aren't going to know whether the tire is going down until after you've made the pit stop.
2: Connor Mosack making his third start of the year with Spire Motorsports. Finished 13th earlier this season at St. Petersburg. He was 5th at the Darlington Raceway in South Carolina. And right now he is 27th on the leaderboard. 6.5 laps to go in the opening stage here at Watkins Glen. And Brent Cruz's lead has gotten larger. It's up to 5.6 seconds now over Ty Majeski. But there is battling further back in the pack. We're watching drivers shift themselves around and trying to gain everything they can. One driver on the move is a driver we talked to, Alex, in our pre-race coverage, and that's Lane Riggs, the St. Petersburg winner.
0: Yeah, Lane Riggs was able to drive by Grant Enfinger a couple of moments ago right out in front of you, Kyle Rickey, over there in the carousel.
3: Had a great exit to the inner loop just a lap or so ago. By the time they got into turn 5, Lane Riggs was able to go to the inside, gain a spot. He moving him up on the leaderboard, but well behind the race leaders. He has a lot of work to do to get toward the front of the field.
2: Yeah, he's 26 seconds behind the race leader running in the 10th position. This is a very tame opening to this Bully Hill Vineyards 176. I imagine that there are some teams that would love to bring their trucks down pit road to make some chassis adjustments and get ready for stage 2. That will be coming up in short order. I don't think Brent Cruz wants his truck touched. Right now, he is in his own zone at the top of this leaderboard.
0: Yeah, he is. However, the fastest truck on the track is the third-place truck in Connor Zilich. I don't think that's a shock to anyone. Todd, he's running at least the last couple of laps, a half a second a lap faster than the race leader.
1: Yeah, he kind of fell back to almost 9 seconds back, and he's figured out how to plug that down to less than 7 at this point. This is one of those things that we see out of, you know, Connor Zilich, Shane Van Gisbergen, as they find ways to keep their pace as the tire wear goes on. We've got cars starting to come to pit road.
2: Right now, we do have trucks coming to pit road. Right now, Grant Enfinger, the first to make the move. We'll cover that stop in a moment. First, we talk about Shane Van Gisbergen. He is up to position number 7. David, he's got him lined up at the back door in turn 2.
4: He's got a lot of company as he begins to wind his way up through the S's. Shane Van Gisbergen has not been able to move forward. He's got company at the back door from Gio Ruggiero and others to the back straightaway.
3: Gio Ruggiero looks to driver's right on Shane Van Gisbergen at the top of the hill. The exit of turn number 4 and onto the back straightaway, but falls back into line. Chandler Smith, a part of this battle, along with Chandler's teammate Lane Riggs, who's been able to drive away from Grant Enfinger. Here's Ruggiero looking to the inside of Shane Van Gisbergen. All of this battling just into the top 10.
5: This is the race from 7th on back. Here comes Gio Ruggiero. He'll shove a fender to the outside of Shane Van Gisbergen out of turn number 5, but he doesn't have the power to make the pass. He'll tuck in line. Now here's Ruggiero sticking it to the inside of Shane Van Gisbergen in turn 6. They'll run side by side to turn 7.
0: Gonna stay that way through turn number 7. This is the ongoing fight for position number 7. It's Shane Van Gisbergen. He'll give up the spot. Gio Ruggiero gets by. Now the two front row Motorsports Ford F-150s begin to line up. It's Chandler Smith, Lane Riggs. They're the next two in line to try to put the move on Shane Van Gisbergen off turn number 1.
4: Not used to seeing Shane Van Gisbergen go backward on a road course, but right now he just does not have the kind of truck he needs to go forward. He's been pushed to the driver's right now up through the S's, trying to hang in there, not able to do it. He's going to lose a spot to Chandler Smith. There's more company at the back door in the person of Lane Riggs.
3: There they come. They single out up the back straightaway for now. A good four-way battle from 7th on back. Ruggiero is able to get away. Chandler Smith next in line. Then it's Shane Van Gisbergen splitting up that front row motorsports duo. Lane Riggs looking outside and in here in turn number 5. He too looking for a spot.
5: While this traffic exits the carousel, Gio Ruggiero has been able to break free and clear of the Chandler Smith F-150 that moved around Shane Van Gisbergen a moment ago. Van Gisbergen looks like he may be off the pace. He was slow going down the short straightaway through a massive block on Lane Riggs. Riggs drives around him on the outside as they go to 7.
0: Lap 17, pit lane getting busy. Some of the front runners are in, including Ty Majeski.
6: Yeah, here's Ty Majeski bringing that Menards truck in. Pretty happy with the car. He lost a little

0: feet over the course of time. Going to be four tires, Sunoco Racing Fuel. Here's Caden Honeycutt. Pit stops here at Watkins Glen, challenging because they're done in reverse order. They service the left side of the car first, and now around to the right side of the car. Connor Zilich is in, four tires, Sunoco Racing Fuel as well. And here is Chandler Smith. More cars in front of you, Jason.
1: Carson Hocevar is going to be the first one on this section of pit road. No adjustments, four tires, Sunoco Fuel. They were able to do a routine pit work. Last second, they pulled the air hose back away to keep him from getting a penalty for him running it over.
2: When the leader comes out of turn number four and crosses the start-finish line, pit road will be closed, and that will cease the pitting before the end of the stage. Some drivers trying to flip that stage right now. We have Natalie Decker off the track. She has taken her truck to the garage. We have had some drivers come down the pit lane for service a moment ago. Christian Eckes got turned around going into turn one. He avoided getting impaled by one of the tire packs, and now the leader is in. Brent Cruz, let's cover the Cruz stop.
1: Trying to turn things around here with it. They had a huge lead. The only thing Brent said about the entire run is that the longer it went, the tighter the truck got. They were trying to improve his speed through the bus stop. So very calm, cool, collected. Four tires, Sunoco Fuel. Air pressure adjustment for Brent Cruz. He's down the way.
3: Daniel Hemric will take over the race lead. Two laps to go in the opening stage. Todd, these teams that elect to come to pit lane are going to forfeit at least good stage points. They may fall back at the back half of the top 10.
4: They may fall that far back, but this puts them in a situation at the stage break. They won't come to pit road. That will cycle them back to the front of the field. They're just playing the game. They're giving up stage points to maintain track position and keep themselves in a position to go fight for the win.
2: Part of the strategic elements of this Bully Hills 176 this afternoon at Watkins Glen. Alex mentioned that Daniel Hemric cycles up to the race lead. Gio Ruggiero now second. Lane Rakes third. A.J. Allmendinger fourth. And Brent Cruz, last time through, was fifth. He will cycle down as we continue to click these laps off and these drivers coming across the line to trip the timing lights. Here come the leaders out the corner now. Daniel Hemric will cross the start-finish line. The final lap of stage one underway at Watkins Glen, trying to get the stage win and trying to give McAnally Hilgeman Racing a stage win as well. He's out of one and headed downhill for two.
1: Daniel Hemric's got a couple of trucks in front of him that he may or may not have to deal with before this stage ends. Hustle up the hill, move underneath and around the Stephen Malazzi automobile. He's got no challenges at the back door.
5: Adam Andretti, one of those trucks in and around the race leader at the top of the hill and up the back straightaway for Daniel Hemric, under braking for the final time in this opening stage into the inner loop. That right-left, left-right combination of corners, he gets through without incident. Now into turn number five. No pressure from behind for Daniel Hemric as he hits the straightaway.
6: Here comes the leader, Daniel Hemric, out of turn number five, racing down the short straightaway all by his lonesome right now as he has no pressure behind him for a spot inside of the top five. Gio Ruggiero is just now exiting turn five. He's the second place truck. Here is the leader, Daniel Hemric, through turn six into turn seven.
3: Daniel Hemric will exit the corner. We'll see the green and white checkered flag go in the air from Rich Keeter, the NASCAR Craftsman Truck Series chief starter, and stage number one will be won by Daniel Hemric. We have to wait a good 7 seconds or so before the second place truck comes by, and that's Gio Ruggiero. But Mike, we'll give you the top 10 in the stage, but we gotta wait a little while. There's a 25 second gap from first all the way back to 10th.
2: Waiting for Gio Ruggiero to come out of turn number 7 and cross the start-finish line. He will do that, and he will finish the stage in the second spot. Lane Riggs of Front Row Motorsports will come across the line in position number 3. Fourth will be A.J. Allmendinger. Fifth, Tyler Ankrum, with Ross Chastain, Andres Perez, Tanner Gray, Corey LaJoie, and Brent Cruz rounding out the top 10. 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
1: Back at Watkins Glen, pit road is open. Steve Post, we have takers.
2: Yes, we do, including stage winner Daniel Hemric reported that the truck was just lacking rear grip, and so they're going to come in, make an adjustment on it as well. Lane Riggs is in. He said his truck is very, very tight, especially behind traffic. Ross Chastain is in. We talked about the problem with Connor Mosek. He's in as well, and we'll check on Ty Majeski. He's in for a second time. Something's amiss on that truck. We'll find out what that is. Right now, Jason Toy, truck's leaving in front of you.
3: One of the things different here in Steve Post talked about it earlier. It's the reverse on doing pit stops. A little bit slower for these drivers and these teams as they try to work their way on the pit lane. Christian Eckes is still sitting here. They were doing some work on the left rear of that race truck. Some damage. They got the Sawzalls out. They're trying to cut it away. We also saw pit stops here on the entrance of pit road from Justin Haley, Gio Ruggiero, also Cole Butcher, Tyler Ankrum. Also, we saw stops with Corey LaJoy and Andres Perez de Lara. Four tires, Sunoco Fuel, the name of the game. Few adjustments. Drivers complaining they got tighter as the race went on.
4: Free pass from this caution that's going to go to Stephen Malazzi in the 33rd position. He'll be the 33rd truck on the racetrack, now back on the lead lap.
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6: Side by side into one. Zilich trying to get the advantage up high. Puts the squeeze on Eric Almirola. Connor Zilich by half a car length off turn two.
5: We have you covered from the green flag to the checkered.
6: Connor Zilich to the lead, but they're four wide behind him.
5: The voice of NASCAR.
7: Here comes Jesse Love to the start finish line. 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

0: violent out there, and they smoothed those down just a bit last year. But still, when you see these NASCAR vehicles go over the curbs around here, Mike, those tires come off the ground.
1: Drivetrains take it, take a beating. So do the track bars, and a crew chief's desire. Probably stay off those rumble strips because it really, really puts everything through its paces.
2: But if you go faster, you got to go faster.
0: Field works its way through the restart zone. Green flag goes back in the air, and we're racing again. Oh, contact! Two trucks get together right at the start-finish line. Getting the worst of that is the machine of Cole Butcher, hard with the right front corner of his truck on the inside wall that separates the pit lane from the front straightaway. We stay under the green flag as the field climbs the hill.
3: In a turn number two, a side-by-side battle for the lead. Connor Zelich goes driver's left. Contact between he and Brent Cruz. Zelich to the lead, building two more to the inside as Cruz gets shuffled all the way back to four.
4: Zelich, perhaps the fastest truck on the course at the end of stage number one, goes to the front of the field here at the start of stage number two. Caden Honeycutt will take the second position as they make their way through the inner loop, and they'll single out toward the front. Carson Hocevar is up to the third spot. Brent Cruz, former race leader, kicked back to position four.
5: Brent Cruz trying to recover. He rides in the fourth position, one spot behind the Carson Hocevar silver.

0: try to rally himself now and get back after Carson Hocevar.
1: A couple of truck lengths behind Hocevar is Cruz. That is third and fourth. In fact, the top 10 trucks have all singled out here on the back straightaway, keeping an eye on Ross Chastain mid-pack, able to make a pass midway through the top 10 around Shane Van Gisbergen for the sixth spot. At the front of the field and already through turn five, Connor Zilich able to break away by four truck lengths.
2: Connor Zilich is the race leader by four truck lengths over Caden Honeycutt. Honeycutt is second. Running third is Carson Hocevar. Behind Hocevar is the aforementioned Brent Cruz. Then running in the fifth spot all by himself is Chandler Smith. That's the top five.
3: As they work their way through turns six and seven, back down to the line they come. Lap 25 goes on the board, gives us 47 to go in the race. 15 remaining here in stage number two as Connor Zilich ever so gently adds another truck length to his advantage in turn number one over Caden Honeycutt, the ARCA winner from earlier today.
0: The battle is for the number three position. That's where Brent Cruz riding in the fourth spot, just trying to regain some last ground after being door slammed side by side. He and Zilich got together. He's back to the number four spot and trying to close on Hocevar.
1: Hocevar hangs on to third, four now, though. Both of those trucks losing ground to the race leaders that are already into the inner loop. And at the front of the field, Connor Zilich continuing to tiptoe away from Caden Honeycutt in the second spot. Battle for third continues to be best. Carson Hocevar has that position into turn five. Brent Cruz getting a bit aggressive in that fourth spot.
2: Been watching Brent Cruz the last couple of times through turns six and seven. He has been looking for a little bit of running room to maneuver around Carson Hocevar for the third spot, but for now has to ride in his tire tracks about a truck length behind Carson Hocevar.
4: Carson Hocevar running right now in the third position, trying to track down Connor Zilich, who comes across the start-finish line and leads his third lap of the afternoon.
5: Here, Ryan Blaney gets four tires. Sunoco Racing Fuel.
3: From fueling NASCAR champions on the track for over 20 years to innovating 94 octane, the highest octane on the market. Performance is what Sunoco does.
6: Sunoco cans inject into the car. Bubble wall is down and away.
3: All Sunoco fuel at the pump meets the same top tier standards as the fuel used in NASCAR. 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
4: Back at Watkins Glen, Connor Zilich lead now a second over Caden Honeycutt. Carson Hocevar, Brent Cruz, and Chandler Smith of Front Row Motorsports round out the top five. 14 laps to go in stage two from Watkins Glen International. This is the NASCAR Racing Network, home of the tough trucks of NASCAR.
8: Every time the siren sounds or lights flash, someone's life is on the line. At Whelan Engineering, we know first responders cut the emergency warning industry, designing and manufacturing the lights, sirens, and safety systems they trust right here in America. Because

0: but putting his truck exactly where Brent Cruz wanted to be for the better part of four laps. But once Cruz made his way by, he has checked out. He's a good 12, maybe 15 trucks ahead of Hocevar, who now's got lots to worry about in the rearview mirror.
1: Including Ross Chastain, who is closing in on Chandler Smith. Both of those trucks bearing down on Carson Hocevar into the inner loop. Hocevar has about a 2-truck-length cushion back to the duo behind him. Chandler Smith trying to fend off Ross Chastain, who is close to within 1 truck length, was 5 back a lap ago.
2: Again, this is the ongoing fight for the 4th position. Exiting turn number 5, Carson Hocevar holds that position by still about 2 or 3 truck lengths over Chandler Smith. Smith has fallen off of the back bumper of Carson Hocevar and instead has slipped into the clutches of a fast-approaching Ross Chastain.
3: That is the race for 4th, 5th, and 6th. Hocevar, Chandler Smith, and Ross Chastain wrestling for that position, 5.5 seconds behind race leader Connor Zilich.
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5: More sizzle. More soar. More roar. More friends. More family. Welcome to the one place where no matter who you are, you'll leave with something you'll never forget. Welcome to NASCAR.
3: 8 laps to go in stage 2. Connor Zilich now leading his 9th lap of the afternoon. Caden Honeycutt, Brent Cruz, Carson Hocevar, Chandler Smith rounding out the top 5. We anticipate pit road.
2: Trouble turn 6. Around goes the Chris Wright truck, sliding into the gravel trapped after contact from Mini Tyrell. They were trying to funnel down into turn number 6. Tyrell was there, made contact with the left rear quarter panel of Chris Wright. Wright remarkably somehow is looking to drive himself out of this gravel trap, and he does so. What a job by Chris Wright in his Silverado. He gets back onto the pavement after doing a 360 after contact from Mini Tyrell.
7: Mini Tyrell brings his truck to the pit lane. They were running 21st and 22nd at the time of the incident. We stay under the green flag from Watkins Glen International. This is the NASCAR Racing Network, home of the tough trucks of NASCAR.
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0: Chastain absolutely muscled his way around Carson Hocevar one lap ago here in turn five, set him up in the inner loop and was able to make the pass. By the time they got to my position, Chastain well into the top five now. Carson Hocevar back to fifth. Chandler Smith has his hands full. Here comes Shane Van Gisbergen looking to his inside off of turn five.
1: There are six trucks in a line all battling for these positions out of turn number five. Ross Chastain, the leader of all of these machines, going down into turn number six. Then you've got Carson Hocevar, two truck lengths behind Chandler Smith, Shane Van Gisbergen, Lane Riggs, and Andres Perez Delar to turn seven.
2: While that battle continues, the race leaders just crossed the start finish line, giving us five laps to go in the stage. Probably going to have some pit stops in the next two laps. We'll see if that manifests itself. Let's pick up that battle for the number four position again. Chastain, Hocevar, Smith, Van Gisbergen, and others climbing the hill today.
3: Chastain's got about two or three car lengths over Carson Hocevar. Hocevar now's got about a four truck length advantage as they make their way up the hill. He'll have the advantage over Chandler Smith. Three more trucks, about 10 car lengths back.
0: Chandler Smith has lost a couple of spots here over the last few laps, but still very much a part of this battle as they race up the back straightaway. Chandler Smith trying to get away from Shane Van Gisbergen. Lane Riggs is right there on his back bumper, as is Andres Perez Delora. Here comes Riggs to the inside of Van Gisbergen. That battle just into the top 10, exits turn five.
1: An aggressive move by Lane Riggs. He shoves his way to the inside of Shane Van Gisbergen. They make contact coming off of turn number five. This battle is not over. Shane Van Gisbergen trying to get back around Lane Riggs into turn six. Shane Van Gisbergen locks up the tires. Riggs gets away. Now here comes Andres Perez Delara.
4: Hard racing here from positions eight on back. Here they come through turn number seven, making the way down the front straightaway. Andres Perez Delara opens up the lane to drivers right, under braking into turn one on Shane Van Gisbergen. Perez Delara has the whole shot. Can he make it work off turn one?
3: Andres Perez side by side, drivers right on Shane Van Gisbergen. SVG's got some big time momentum though. He'll win the drag race into turn number three. Now up through the S's, they'll go back to single file formation. Behind them, Daniel Hemric jumps to the inside driver's right to take a spot from Minnie Tyrell.
0: Minnie Tyrell will fall back into line, one truck length behind Daniel Hemric. Hemric has a great battle, or a great view of that battle that was happening in front of him. Here comes Andres Perez Delora again, trying to build a run to the exit of the inner loop on Shane Van Gisbergen for a spot. He'll close within one truck length.
1: All this traffic exits turn number five. There is one really slow truck in turn number six. That is the Tanner Gray Toyota. He actually came to a stop. He's able to fire it back up again. Here come those trucks into turn six. Shane Van Gisbergen, one truck length ahead of Andres Perez Delara. Behind them, you've got Daniel Hemric and Minnie Tyrell racing hard.
2: Three laps to go in this stage. Shane Van Gisbergen passed a couple of laps ago by Lane Riggs, and SVG took umbrage. A little physical racing on the racetrack while pit road is open, and we've got takers, Jason Toy.
5: Brent Cruz is in, bringing his Toyota four tire Sunoco fuel as they work their way in, having to work their way around the much slower Tanner Gray truck as he is going with the snail pace, working his way around. Brent Cruz completes work just before this. It was Gino Ruggiero, four tire Sunoco fuel. Steve Post.
6: Ross Chastain is in, going to go four tire Sunoco racing fuel as well. Stage one winner Daniel Hemric brings his Chevrolet into the attention of the crew. Four tires and fuel as well. Adam Andretti is in, and A.J. Allmendinger getting pit service here on lap number 37.
4: Next time by, the race leader comes to the start-finish line. The pits will close. That means two laps to go in the second stage, I should say, of the Bully Hill Vineyards 176. Leader is Connor Zilich. We'll wait and see if he elects to come to pit lane. He will not. Stays on the racetrack. Pit lane will close, but Caden Honeycutt has come to pit road. I'm not so sure he made it in time, Todd.
7: I don't think he did. It was right there at a split moment. He'll go back and have to watch that one. Whether he can roll all the way through and not stop in his box and not have a penalty.
2: Caden Honeycutt's on pit road. Connor Zilich on the final lap of stage two. Let's pick him up on the course.
3: Up out of turn four with a huge lead. Connor Zilich walking the park as he looks to finish up stage two.
0: Has Gio Ruggiero, who had been on pit road just a couple laps ago, just in front of him by about 10 truck lengths or so, and nobody really behind him for Connor Zilich as he exits the inner loop and dives off into turn number five for the final time here in stage stage number two with a healthy advantage.

0: Village exiting turn number 5 right now, all by himself as the race leader. The only traffic that he has ahead of him is the Gio Ruggiero Toyota. That Toyota of Ruggiero is about 20 truck lengths in front of Zilich. Zilich calmly through turn number 6, gets on the rumble strips ever so slightly, and now turns right in turn 7.
1: He'll make his way underneath the Go Bowling pedestrian bridge. We'll begin the final lap now of stage number 2. Connor Zilich up front. He's got a 14-second lead right now over his nearest competition as the field continues to work. We've had some of the front runners peel off the track and come to pit road before it closed last lap by. Let's follow Connor Zilich up the S's.
2: He can almost get out and walk to the green and white checkered flag at this point. A massive lead for Connor Zilich. No cars to pass, no danger of being passed. Onto the back straightaway.
3: A lot of trucks that were just on pit road the last couple of laps in front of him. Nobody challenging Connor Zilich, though, for the race lead as he works his way through the inner loop, still watching the slower truck of Tanner Gray. He keeps that truck off to driver's right at the exit of the inner loop as Connor Zilich goes to the inside into turn number 5.
0: Here comes the race leader, Connor Zilich, in his black and yellow Chevrolet. The impressive thing about the race leader so far this afternoon, watching him in this section of the track, that truck has not bobbled once. He has been smooth, he's been fast, and he works his way to turn 7 as the race leader.
1: Looking for the green and white checkered flag and his 17th lap led. It's unbelievable, the stat, but Connor Zilich has never led in a Craftsman Truck Series race until today as the green and white checkered flag goes in the air and Connor Zilich picks up the stage number 2 win. 15.4 seconds back, we wait on the second place truck. That's Carson Hocevar. He's by the line. Hocevar will finish the stage 2nd. Chandler Smith will be 3rd. Lane Riggs will be 4th. Shane Van Gisbergen will be passed by Andres Perez de Lara. So Perez will get 5th. Van Gisbergen will be 6th. Grant Enfinger will finish the stage 7th. 8th will be Tyler Ankrum. 9th, Tyler Reif. And Connor Mozak rounds out the top 10 of stage number 2. And the caution flag is out for the 2nd time today, presented by Hardee's. From fueling NASCAR champions on the track for over 20 years to innovating 94 octane, the highest octane on the market, performance is what Sunoco does.
4: Sunoco cans injected into the car, bubble wall is down and away.
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1: One laps to go here in the Bully Hill Vineyards 176 for the NASCAR Craftsman Truck Series. The field behind the Toyota Camry pace car comes by the entrance to pit road. It remains closed because Tanner Gray's truck at a snail's pace has been creeping down the pit lane, finally able to get that truck.

0: to its pit box, so they could not open pit lane this time by.
1: We are capping off a doubleheader today. Earlier, it was the ARCA Menards Series racing in the General Tire 100. Caden Honeycutt got the win there. Of course, we're running the trucks right now. Tomorrow, we'll have NASCAR Cup Series practice and qualifying coming your way. Be sure to join us at 1 p.m. Eastern tomorrow. That'll be followed by the NASCAR O'Reilly Auto Parts Series Mission 200 at the Glen. Motor Racing Network airtime, 3:30 p.m. Eastern for that one. Then, on Sunday, the NASCAR Cup cars go bowling at the Glen. Motor Racing Network on the air at 2 p.m. Eastern time.
0: So, while we wait for pit lane to open up, let's give you an idea where your favorite driver is being scored here with 41 laps complete. Connor Zilich is the race leader. Carson Hocevar is second. Chandler Smith is third. Lane Riggs is fourth. Andres Perez de Lara is fifth. Shane Van Gisbergen goes sixth. Grant Enfinger is seventh. Tyler Anker is 8th, Tyler Reif 9th, and Connor Mozak is 10th.
1: The Garcia truck is running in the 11th position right now with Corey LaJoie in 12th. You got Justin Haley in 13th. You've got Nathan Nicholson in the 14th position, that is. Caden Honeycutt is 15th. Christian Eckes is 16th with Brent Cruz in 17th. Dawson Sutton's in 18th. Butterbean Queen in the 19th spot. Ross Chastain is in 20th.
0: 21st is Timmy Hill. Chris Wright is 22nd. Daniel Hemric goes 23rd. A.J. Allmendinger is 24th. Gio Ruggiero is 25th. Stephen Malazzi is 26th. He's the last truck on the lead lap. Stuart Friesen is 27th. Adam Andretti, 28th. Mini Tyrell, 29th. And Ty Majeski is 30th.
1: 31st is Tanner Gray. 32nd is Jackson Lee. Wesley Slimp is 33rd. An update on that in a moment. 34th is Cole Butcher, 35th Ben Rhodes, and 36th is Natalie Decker. We talked about Wesley Slimp missing the inner loop. That happened in front of Kyle Rickey. He was able to bring the truck back to the garage, but the crew has just picked up part of the front end chassis assembly that he left in the grass over in the inner loop, and that was some big pieces of machinery. That truck dug in and basically ripped the bottom of that truck off. It was amazing to watch that.
0: Yeah, that's going to be an expensive repair for that race team once they get that back to the race shop. Before pit lane opens up and we have pit stops, let's pause 10 seconds for station identification on the NASCAR Racing Network. NASCAR Racing Network, live at Watkins Glen International. Alex Hayden, Todd Gordon, Mike Bagley in the booth, Dave Moody, Kyle Rickey, Tim Catalfamo in the turns, and on the pit lane, Steve Post and Jason Toy, you're up.
2: Different times and different things going on here with some of these teams. You got Carson Hocevar, four tires, Sunoco fuel. Further back, you got Brent Cruz. 3 seconds of fuel only. They count him down. He's going to get his fuel and pull away here on the entrance of pit road. Also in, Corey LaJoie, Christian Eckes, and Andres Perez de Lara. Four tires, Sunoco fuel. Steve Post.
3: Connor Zilich is in. Kevin Bonomanian told the fueler, fill that fuel up. He's shaking his head. He's nodding his head. Going back in again for just a little bit more fuel. Is there a little slow on the right rear tire of the Zilich truck? Goes Connor Mozak down and away. Shane Van Gisbergen making sure they've got all the fuel in that truck as well, and I'm not sure whose it is. There's one lonely Goodyear Racing Eagle rolling right down toward turn number one, right down the middle of pit road.
1: And that is not something that you want right there, because that's going to be a very, very costly situation. Tip of the cap to A.J. Allmendinger. First off pit road in front of Caden Honeycutt, Brent Cruz, Andres Perez, and Gio Ruggiero. Some good pit work there with the Colic Racing Ram effort. That'll get A.J. Allmendinger off the pit lane first as we continue to work Hardy's caution number two.
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1: Back at Watkins Glen, the tire that we told you about that was loose on pit road, it went all the way down pit road, down the hill, around the bend, and finally has come to a halt midway on the short chute between turns 1 and 2. That tire has been retrieved and is currently being analyzed to see who that tire belongs to. A penalty will ensue. From Watkins Glen International, this is the NASCAR Racing Network, home of the tough trucks of NASCAR.
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1: Welcome back to Watkins Glen International. Under the caution flag, the second Hardy's caution of the day. There have been no caution flags for cause, just for stage breaks. One at lap 20, one at lap 40, and then now, Alex, this sets us up for the stretch run to the black and white checkered flag that awaits these teams at the end of this race.
0: Strategically, Todd, is there enough Sunoco fuel in the tank for them to be able to get to the advertised distance?
10: That's a great question, and it depends on how many cautions we have from this part forward. Whether we can get there. Heard from Steve Post that there were crew chiefs of trucks that were very competitive that didn't feel like they could make it from this stage all the way to the end, that they'd be a lap or two short. Now, a caution in this final run will put you in that window to be good.
1: Now, Ross Chastain and Daniel Hemric stayed on the racetrack. They pitted at lap 37. Caden Honeycutt and A.J. Allmendinger and company, they pitted at lap 43, just this last previous lap. However, Caden Honeycutt seems like he's going to have some challenges here.
0: Yeah, we're trying to effort that. We have not heard anything officially from NASCAR Race Control if there is indeed a penalty, but Steve Post, it seems like the team is convinced they got to start at the tail end of the field.
3: And then question is, did he make it to pit road before the caution light, the red light came on when Connor Zilich crossed the line? Some of the other teams talked about the fact that there was a penalty, so I'm not 100% sure. Scott Zabidelli just brought him down again and topped it off with fuel because we are in this tight fuel window, and Scott just said we have to start at the back no matter what we do, and so we might just as well top it off with fuel. So still trying to get information about whether there's a penalty or not. The reality of it is that he has one lap, Caden Honeycutt has one lap better on fuel than everyone else, but he's going to start last here on this start. But one lap better is still right on that margin that the crew chiefs told me that they're really, really tight on this one.
0: So we'll wait and see how it all plays out here as we continue to effort the find out if there was, in fact, a penalty for Caden Honeycutt and that team. But it did look like the pit lane closed as the leader passed the start-finish line with two laps to go there in that stage before he came in as the field works their way to the restart zone.
1: Here we go. Lap 44 will be completed. That'll give us 28 to settle it here at Watkins Glen. Ross Chastain, Daniel Hemric restarting on the front row. Here Here they come to the restart. Green flag is up, and we're back at it at the Glen. Side by side for the lead. Double wide, two rows deep, three wide further back. Everybody hard on the binders, woeing their trucks down to negotiate the 90-degree right-hander turn one as they head to two.
11: Exiting turn one, the Miller man will take command. Ross Chastain now by a truck length as they begin to wind their way up through the S's. Chastain trying to pull away, not having a lot of luck. Hemrick is still there. They are three wide for fifth. Zilich and Hosabar split another truck high and low.
12: Connor Zilich trying to come to the front of the field, and up front, battle for the lead. Daniel Hemrick stepped out of line, heading into the inner loop under braking on race leader Ross Chastain. Chastain able to fend him off for now. Hemrick gets in the line in second. Brent Cruz right there in third as they exit turn five.
13: That's the top three, single file out of turn number five. Running fourth right now on the racetrack is A.J. Allmendinger in that black Ram. He has got about a half a truck length over Connor Zilich. That's how the top five runs. Single file behind them. They are three wide from about 10th on back. St. Van Gisbergen is part of that mess as they go to turn seven.
1: The haymakers are flying coming into turn number seven.
0: Yeah, Lane Riggs was part of that mix as well. They all get away with it without too many scratches on their trucks. Now, we did get confirmation that Caden Honeycutt did have to restart at the tail end of the field for indeed coming to pit road after it was closed. Just before the end of stage number two, he's got a lot of track position to make up, Dave.
11: Challenge and change now for the number four position. Charging to the inside, Connor Zilich. He'll go driver's right. Take the position away from A.J. Allmendinger. A.J.'s not out of trouble yet. Here comes Gio Ruggiero.
12: Had a look to the inside. Our driver's right to the top of the hill off of turn number four, but fell back in the line. Allmendinger in fifth. Then it's going to be another truck length back to Gio Ruggiero. Top three able to get away in turn five. Ross Chastain has two truck lengths over the battle for second, led by Daniel Hemrick.
13: Daniel Hemrick is there. Brent Cruz trying to challenge him for the runner-up position. They remain in the line, racing down the short straightaway on the approach to turn number six, slamming on the brakes, turning their trucks to the left, racing for these positions. Further back, A.J. Allmendinger under fire from Gio Ruggiero and Carson Hosovar.
1: Everybody knotted together, coming back to the main straightaway. Chastain leads. It's Hemrick, Cruz, and Zilich. Ford truck breakaway. Then you get to A.J. Allmendinger, who rides in fifth. Gio Ruggiero right there in position sixth. And then Carson Hosovar, Andres Perez, Lane Riggs, and SVG. The leaders head to the S's.
11: A.J. Allmendinger feeling like General Custer right now. They've got him surrounded, but he's a pretty good road racer himself. He's been able to hold off the traffic. He actually pulls away by about a truck length over Gio Ruggiero.
12: Running in position number five, just in front of Gio Ruggiero, who fades just a bit in the sixth spot. Top four, though, have been able to drive away from Allmendinger, led by Ross Chastain. They make their way through the inner loop. Now into turn number five, Daniel Hemrick is there in the second spot. Brent Cruz there in third, and just behind him and looking to the inside, here comes Connor Zilich.
13: Daniel Hemrick in the second position right now. Better not look in the rearview mirror. He has got two drivers that are awfully aggressive right behind him. Brent Cruz in his Toyota Tundra trying to fend off a challenge from Connor Zilich. Those two racing hard for that position back to turn seven.
0: Here they come up off of turn number seven. Ross Chastain opens up a truck length because they are really getting after it from second on back. Hemrick is driving for all he's worth to hang on to the runner-up spot. Brent Cruz is there. Connor Zilich as well. Under braking as they downshift into turn number one. Sliding by for the second spot is Brent Cruz.
11: Textbook braking maneuver by Brent Cruz. He got about a truck length inside, then just slid through on the driver's right low line in turn number one. Now up through the S's. He sets out in pursuit of the leader, Ross Chastain.
12: Daniel Hemrick gets back into line in position number three as Ross Chastain continues to lead, and will have a new challenger to his back bumper by the time they get to the corner. Brent Cruz is there within a truck length and a half. Hemrick not letting them get away, still within arm's reach, but he has a lot of pressure from Connor Zilich, who once again peeks to the inside in turn five. It looks like he's going to get up alongside.
13: Connor Zilich gets alongside of the Chevrolet of Daniel Hemrick and makes the pass for the third position out of turn number five. Up front, Brent Cruz driving aggressively, trying to get to the race leader, Ross Chastain. Chastain only holds a truck length over Brent Cruz in the fight for the lead.
1: Ross Chastain is putting his truck through the paces right now, just trying to hang on to the lead. lead. Meanwhile, Brent Cruz has those Mobile One sales in the win. He has gotten by Hemric. He's gotten by Connor Zilich. And now, the race leader directly ahead, racing for the lead with 24 to go at Watkins Glen.
11: Cruz, who led early and got kind of side shuffled back around the top five, is on the march here again. He is up to the number two position. Just a truck length back on Ross Chastain. Then it's seven or eight more back to Connor Zilich. Five more to Daniel Hemric.
12: Getting strung out toward the front of the field among the top five, but not up front. Here is Brent Cruz stepping out of line, trying to set up Ross Chastain, potentially for a challenge at the exit of the inner loop. Closes to within one truck length, but can't build that run that he was looking for into turn number five and has to settle in the tire tracks of Ross Chastain.
13: And as Chastain and Brent Cruz continue the battle for the lead, it has allowed Connor Zilich to draw even closer to two of them. They are now going to have a three-truck battle for the race lead. Ross Chastain, one truck length in front of Brent Cruz. One truck length behind Brent Cruz is Connor Zilich.
0: Ross Chastain hustles his truck through turn number seven, maintains half a truck length advantage over Brent Cruz, who's right there. Now call it a truck length and a half. Ross Chastain gets a good pull down the front straightaway, but Cruz and Zilich close in under braking in turn one.
11: Connor Zilich now looming large in the rearview mirror of the two leaders as they race their way toward turn number two. Ross Chastain has almost opened it up a little bit, has actually opened it up a little bit. He's got about a three truck length lead now over Cruz. Three more back to Zilich.
12: Cruz losing just a little bit of ground to the race leader Ross Chastain, about three truck lengths between those two. Another three more back to Connor Zilich, who's about to make it a three-way battle for the top spot. All by himself in the fourth spot, Daniel Hemric, as he makes his way through the inner loop. Battle for second is on. Here comes Connor Zilich. Had a great exit of the inner loop and entry into turn number five and applying pressure for that runner-up position.
13: Connor Zilich tried to get a fender alongside Brent Cruz, was unsuccessful out of turn number five. Instead, Connor Zilich will follow Brent Cruz down the short straightaway. Now through turn six, still racing hard for this runner-up spot to turn seven.
1: There's a lot of battling going on inside of the top 15 right now. We're focused on this race for the lead between Ross Chastain, Brent Cruz, and Connor Zilich. You drop further back, Gio Ruggiero, Carson Hocevar are going at it for fifth. You got a battle for eighth in Riggs, Perez, and Van Gisbergen. But up front, Connor Zilich on the move to the inside in contact in turn one.
11: Second time this afternoon that Zilich and Cruz have made contact racing at the front of the pack. This time Zilich slides through driver's right. He'll take over the number two position. Brent Cruz trying to counterattack, but there's nothing there as they hit the backstretch.
12: And as they battled for the second spot, it allowed Ross Chastain to pull away at the front of the field. A healthy 5-6 truck length advantage up the back straightaway and into the inner loop. Connor Zilich now into the second position and trying to close down into turn number five and draw away from Brent Cruz, who was just kicked back to the third spot just a couple of moments ago.
13: I don't think this battle for second is over just yet, especially after that contact in turn number one between Zilich and Brent Cruz. I think Cruz is driving with a little bit more motivation right now, trying to get to the back bumper of Connor Zilich and repay the favor. They remain two truck lengths apart in the ongoing race for second.
0: That enables race leader Ross Chastain to get another truck length or two to his advantage. Chastain leads 21 laps to go. Brent Cruz, Connor Zilich, seven truck lengths in arrears. Then it's Brent Cruz. He'll go third. Daniel Hemric is fourth, and Gio Ruggiero rounds out the top five.
11: Ross Chastain saying, you boys fight it out as long as you want. He's taking advantage of their little skirmish to put some different distance between himself and Connor Zilich. It's seven, maybe eight truck lengths heading up the hill. Now five between Zilich and Brent Cruz.
12: Zilich unable to close on race leader Ross Chastain as Zilich pulls away from Brent Cruz in the third spot. Daniel Hemric, who was a part of this lead battle on the restart several laps ago, has faded into fourth. Gio Ruggiero in fifth. He, too, been able to break away by a couple of lengths from Carson Hocevar. At the front of the field, three truck lengths between the top three to the exit of turn five.
13: Here comes Ross Chastain in his red and green Chevy, leading Connor Zilich by about three truck lengths. It's another four truck lengths back to pick up the third place truck of Brent Cruz. Then behind Brent Cruz, you have to go 10 truck lengths back to pick up the fourth place machine of Daniel Hemric. Gio Ruggiero in fifth. Carson Hocevar sixth. AJ Allmendinger seventh.
1: Ross Chastain has five laps less fuel than Connor Zilich and Brent Cruz. Todd Gordon, how in the world do you save fuel if you're Ross Chastain?
10: You don't. You don't. What you look at is, and this is a kind of a gamble that you make on this, is that last year, if you looked at this race, we had five cautions in the final stage. If we have two or three cautions, he'll make up that fuel by not burning it under caution and be able to make it to the end. If we go green to the end, they're going to be short.
0: And that is part of that big gamble that they're hoping they're going to have history repeat itself 1 year later. Chastain's advantage, half a second over Connor Zillich. Brent Cruz is third. Rest of the top ten, we'll see Daniel Hemric fourth. Gio Ruggiero is fifth. Carson Hocevar sixth. A.J. Allmendinger giving it a good run today in seventh. Andres Perez de Lara is eighth. Shane Van Gisbergen ninth. And Tyler Reif is tenth.
1: Let's run you down deeper through the leaderboard. Running in 11th right now is Connor Mosak. Lane Riggs is 12th. Cade Honeycutt's 13th, Chandler Smith is 14th, and Justin Haley is 15th with 20 laps to go in the race. 16th is Corey LaJoie, Grant Enfinger is 17th, Jake Garcia is 18th, Adam Andretti is 19th, and Christian Eckes is 20th.
0: Dawson Sutton is 21st, 22nd is Tyler Ankrum, 23rd is Timmy Hill, 24th on the racetrack at the moment is Chris Wright, Stuart Friesen runs in position number 25, 26th at the moment is Nathan Nicholson, then you've got Butterbean Queen 27th, Stephen Malazzi 28th, Minnie Tyrell 29th, and Ty Majeski is 30th.
1: 31st is Jackson Lee, Tanner Gray is 32nd, Ben Rhodes is 33rd, Wesley Slimp 34th, Cole Butcher 35th, and Natalie Decker is 36th. Battle for the lead heads to the inner loop.
12: What was a half second is a half a truck length. Here is Zillage stepping out of line into the inner loop on Ross Chastain. Tried to get up alongside. Chastain drove in a bit deeper, was able to hang on to the race lead. Zillage right there, as is Brent Cruz. Top three right together off turn five.
13: Connor Zillage walks by the race leader, Ross Chastain. They still remain about a truck length apart, racing down the short straightaway. Chastain on the brakes, turning the truck to the left. So is Zillage. So is Brent Cruz. They are stacked together, a three-truck fight for the race lead.
0: Ross Chastain seems to have the advantage on the exit of the corners, but Connor Zillage eats him alive under braking going into the turns. They flash by the start-finish line. 18 laps to go. Three trucks battle for the race lead in the late laps of Watkins Glen. Back to turn one they go.
11: Three drivers under a blanket now battling for the lead. They will make their way past the limping truck of Natalie Decker, who returned from the garage area a lap or two ago, well off the pace. Here they come, up through the S's. It's Ross Chastain by three over Connor Zillich. 5-4 back to Cruz.
12: Great racing at the front of the field. This one far from over as Ross Chastain leads under braking into the inner loop by a one truck length over Connor Zillage, who closes that gap. Then two more back to Brent Cruz in position number three. Out of the inner loop into turn number five. Zillage looks to driver's right, but Chastain is there maintaining the top spot.
13: Ross Chastain gets a nice launch out of turn number five and pulls away from Connor Zillage ever so slightly. Brent Cruz in the third spot a lap ago was much closer to the back bumper of Connor Zillage. This time through turn six, he trails Zillage, the second place truck, by about two truck lengths.
1: These fans here at Watkins Glen International being entertained with a tremendous battle for the lead, and we hope all of you are listening on the NASCAR Racing Network. Ross Chastain being stalked and pursued by Connor Zillage. Brent Cruz is there. 3.5 seconds back is Daniel Hemric. Three drivers. It's a three-driver free-for-all for the lead in two.
11: Ross Chastain is going to have to pitch a perfect game the rest of the way. One tiny bobble, one little mistake, one moment offline, and Connor Zillich is right there to capitalize. They have pulled away a little bit now over Brent Cruz on the back straightaway.
12: So far, so good for Ross Chastain at the front of the field as he makes his way up the back straightaway and now into the inner loop. One truck length over second place running Connor Zillich. Then a bit of a gap, as Dave mentioned, back to Brent Cruz fading in third. Two truck breakaway at the point, led by Ross Chastain to the exit of turn five and onto the short stretch.
13: Connor Zillage in that second spot, looking for just a little bit of daylight, anything to get to the inside or outside of Ross Chastain and make a move for the lead. This time through turn six, they remain separated by a truck length. Chastain leads the pack back to turn seven.
0: Stays one full truck length, make it two on exit of turn seven with 16 laps to go.
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18: 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Alan Kulwicki.

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3: No change at the front of the field. Still a truck length, sometimes two. That's it. Ross Chastain leads Connor Zilich. Brent Cruz rounds out the top three from Watkins Glen International. This is the NASCAR Racing Network, home of the tough trucks of NASCAR.
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1: Back here at Watkins Glen International, the caution flag is flying immediately as we come back, and that is for Grant Enfinger, who's come to a rest. Mike, we were looking at him going very slowly down the front straightaway. We didn't think for sure he'd be able to make it back up the hill over in the S's.
2: Yeah, he was very slow going down the hill into turn one, Dave. He's doing everything he can to get her started, but is having minimal success.
3: He pulled all the way driver's left up next to the Armco barrier outside of the tire pad. The caution flew. He started rolling ever so slightly, but now it's stopped again. Just no power. Lights are out under the hood of the Grant Enfinger machine.
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4: My thought is, and this is going to go away from the broadcast that we've been giving you, those top three. The one that's getting it done for me, A.J. Allmendinger, up in the seventh position in that Ram truck, first year for Ram, coming over here driving for Colleg Racing. I think he's getting it done, seventh.
2: And I will agree with that, because that Ram program, it's brand new. Chris Rice and everybody at Colleg Racing has told us they have zero notes. When they ever pulled onto this property, their notebook was empty. They have nothing to go on. And by putting A.J. Allmendinger in that truck and with them having the successes that they've had, I would say that their road course notebook is getting a lot of quality entries today with A.J. Allmendinger, who, by the way, will be joining us in the broadcast booth on Motor Racing Network tomorrow for the NASCAR Rally Auto Parts Series Mission 200.
1: Well, this is going to be an interesting caution now, because Watkins Glen, with the elevation changes that we have here, Todd, affords these drivers great opportunities to save some fuel.
4: It does. There's a lot of areas. Obviously, from the bottom of turn two, you've got to be fired up going downhill into two and get yourself up to the top of four there. But it's fairly flat there. The carousel is a downhill sweeping right-hander. There's opportunities to save some fuel here. I wonder how many guys will actually come and make sure that they're good, because you don't always know that you can pick up every bit that's in that cell.
2: Looking across the track to pit road, there are a lot of tires up on the wall and a lot of teams preparing to bring their driver down for service. Pit road will be open when the field comes out of turn number 7, and that will come to 13 to go, setting up for what probably will be around a 10-lap sprint to the end of this one this afternoon. Pace car's got the field in tow. They're exiting turn 6, angling up for the entrance to turn 7.
1: And the other factor in this, with just the 13 laps to go this time, are the fact that there are 28 trucks still on the lead lap. So if you pit here and a lot of the other trucks don't, you're going to be mired back in some traffic. Pit lane is open. Who's going to come in? It looks like Chastain stays on the track. The third place running truck, the sixth place truck of Daniel Hemric, he'll come to pit road. Andres Perez de Lara, Shane Van Gisberg, and a host of trucks elect to come to pit road. Jason Toy.
5: Andres Perez de Lara has been having a fantastic run today. Wally Rogers and Andy Houston, his spotter. Wally Rogers, the crew chief. They debated a long time what they were going to do. They're going to go on offense with four Fresh Racing Goodyear Eagles and Sunoco Fuel Steve Post.
6: Shane Van Gisberg is in. Going to be four tires. They're going to make sure he has Sunoco Racing fuel only for Lane Riggs. They did not think they could make it. Going to be four tires, major chassis adjustment on Chandler Smith. The fuel has gone away on that Ford F-150. The conversation on Ross Chastain's radio was fascinating. I checked in with Phil Gold, the crew chief, prior to that caution, and he said, we are really, really close on this. I don't know that we can make it to the end. Under caution, they asked Ross how much you saved. He felt like he had saved a fair amount. Remember, he's running for the lead. And they got into turn number 6, and Phil said, my opinion is, we've made our decision, we stick to it. Ross says, I'm with you, I'm staying out. And they did. Of note, Connor Zilich, they feel like this puts them in the window where they can race to the end.
4: And we talked in this race between Connor Zilich and Ross Chastain about the fact that Zilich really beat him in the braking zones. Well, that's a place that you do save fuel. You lift a little bit early on entry, roll the car down in. That's part of why I think Connor Zilich looks so aggressive on the braking zones, is Ross has been working it, saving into the braking zones.
2: And Ross has been getting the launch out of the turns. So you've got the best of both worlds right there, some working out better for others.
4: And the other piece is that old saying, cautions,

0: breed cautions?
1: Yes, they do. So Phil Gould, I think, is working on this one, that it can come forward and give them a little bit more fuel.
0: In your best calculations, though, Todd, for these teams that stayed on the track, they feel like, as Steve Post just reported, can get to the advertised distance. What happens if we go into overtime here?
1: Well,
2: punt.
1: The part is, and especially on these aggressive teams, you've got Ross Chastain. You've got Cup drivers. They're not racing for individual, like, truck driver's points. They're racing for wins. And this is where you play that gamble between, do I want to chase a win? Do I want to chase good points today? We've got a couple guys up here. Brent Cruz is rolling around there, but he came and got fuel. They topped off. They short pitted, but they topped off when they got the opportunity.
2: This is going to be quite the interesting dynamic when we go back under the green flag. You've obviously got Ross Chastain that has a lot of experience. We know about Connor Zilich's road course prowess. Brent Cruz is fairly new to this. I mean, he just went full-time in the O'Reilly Auto Parts Series. He just turned 18 back in March. So, I mean, he's still, you know, a little green around the gills, so to speak. So you've got that lined up, and then you've got others behind them. Gio Ruggiero, that does always well on road courses. Carson Hocevar is in this mix. A.J. Allmendinger is in this mix. So we've got it all spread over the board with the skills, the abilities, and with the setups and with the quality of equipment that's at the front of this field right now.
1: This field is stacked when you look at it. I mean, it is stacked in all sorts of talent. And guys that have won on road courses and are really talented at it, driving really good trucks.
0: And the other thing to keep in mind is everybody that did not pit this time having to save fuel, which means they shut the engines off and coast as much as they possibly can. NASCAR pays close attention. You must maintain pace car speed. Ross Chastain just gunned it just a bit. So did Zilich to pull even with the pace car as these teams now, these drivers, play that cat and mouse game floating right on that line.
1: Yeah, it is. But when you do this by shutting it off and coasting as long as you can, then firing it back up and just using a spurt of gas to speed yourself back up, then shut it off, you can make 2.5 times the fuel efficiency under caution than you can under green. So if you look at it, we always use the 2-to-1, where every 2 laps of caution buys you a lap of green flag. It's actually more than that, because you can almost get to 3-to-1 on the burn here. So you gain a lot more distance by really being diligent on this fuel save.
2: So for those that are listening that are not up to speed on the inner workings of this process, we've seen it bite Marcus Ambrose before at the Cup race at Watkins Glen. So you're riding around, let's say you're riding around in fourth gear, third gear, whatever, second gear, and you're under caution, and you go to pop the clutch. Explain how this works, that you can save fuel, but you can also maintain some speed, firing it back up, and basically toggling back and forth with what you just described.
1: So if you've got an old school standard car and you ever had a dead battery, you roll down the hill, you put it in second gear, and you get some speed up, you pop the clutch out, and basically the rear tires drive the motor. So what we do is the drivers do the same thing. We don't use the starter with it. They'll go ahead and they'll gas up. If the pace car is doing 40 miles an hour, we're going to drive it up to 50 miles an hour, or 45. And as soon as I get there, I'm going to shut the ignition off, push the clutch in, and I'm going to coast. And while I've got the clutch pushed in, I'll turn the ignition back on. And when it slows down to, say, 35 miles an hour, I'll go ahead and dump that clutch and use the tires to drive the motor to fire the motor again. Step on the gas, get back to that 45 miles an hour, kill the ignition. So you'll have like 3 seconds of running to coast for 12 or 14 seconds, saving the fuel that you wouldn't burn during those 14 seconds.
0: Well versed in doing that, back when I turned 16, I used to sneak out of the house and push the old Volkswagen Bug down the road, jump in, pop the clutch, and then drive away for an hour or two and come on back.
2: What, you didn't want Mama to hear the engine fire up there in the driveway?
0: Couldn't have that happen. So that's part of the process on how you save fuel in a NASCAR machine. We've gotten the one to go. We'll make our way back around. That'll give us 11 laps to go when the green flag flies.
2: Ross Chastain will start on the front row next to Connor Zilich, and then Gio Ruggiero will slide up, and he'll start next to Brent Cruz. The field is slinging their trucks from side to side, and in front of Tim Catalfemo in turn 6.
3: They are getting ready for this restart. You've got Ross Chastain to the inside of Connor Zilich, and I'll be interested to see how these two deal with each other side by side coming to this restart. Brent Cruz has been very aggressive, so has Gio Ruggiero, as the pace car quickly evacuates. hits the dance floor and heads back to pit road.
0: Makes its way behind the wall. The field will hit the restart zone, and the green flag goes back in the air. Ross Chastain jumps on the throttle. He'll lead the field up off turn number 7. Great restart. Now it's trouble. Carson Hocevar gets turned around. He'll slam to the inside wall. Driver's side first. Caution flag comes right back out. We didn't hardly get going, and cautions breed cautions.
1: Yes, they do. Yes, they do. And Ross Chastain and Phil Gould are talking, feeling pretty good about their decision. They said they were right there. Here's another opportunity to save.
2: Hardy's caution number 4 flying over the Bully Hill Vineyards 176. And that was hard contact with Carson Hocevar. Driver's side into the inside wall.

0: We have you covered from the green flag to the checkered. The voice of NASCAR.
1: Here comes Jesse Love to the start-finish line. He'll win at Phoenix.
0: The NASCAR O'Reilly Auto Parts Series races on the Motor Racing Network.
1: Carson Hocevar has been able to drive away from the accident scene here at the head end of the front stretch. Matter of fact, he just did a little spinorama, brought the truck down pit road. There is damage, obviously, on the left side of that truck. The crew is tending to that as we speak, but we are under caution with 11 laps remaining. From Watkins Glen International, this is the NASCAR Racing Network, home of the tough trucks of NASCAR.
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1: Welcome back to Watkins Glen International. Under Hardy's caution, number four brought out when A.J. Allmendinger got into Carson Hocevar out of turn seven. Carson spun, made contact with the inside wall, but that is not the only dramatic thing to happen under this caution flag.
5: Yeah, but wait, there's more. We have a penalty for Ross Chastain. There was the race leader, Todd Gordon, a restart violation.
6: He started the race before he got to the restart zone. They've shown it on the video playing back. He was probably 30 feet short of it, of the start of the restart zone, when he launched to start the race. That's out of the restart zone. That is a restart violation. It sounds like tail end for him. He'll probably be coming to pit road.
1: It's not the first time we have seen a jumped restart here at Watkins Glen. I remember Ron Hornaday Jr. leading at the Glen towards the tail end of a race years ago. Jumped the restart, got black flagged. Matter of fact, he and former NASCAR Craftsman Truck Series director Wayne Alton still talk about this to this very day. Ron wasn't happy about it, but at the end of the day, rules are rules, and if you jump the restart, you're going to be penalized, and that is exactly what's happening to Ross Chastain right now.
5: How much of that is, in your guys' opinion, the fact that Connor Zilich was the other truck on the front row, Ross knowing that he had to get away?
1: Well, that's an adrenaline rush right there. You know you need a good restart because you know what you got at your back door. Not only do you have Connor Zilich, you got Gio Ruggiero, you got Brent Cruz, you got A.J. Allmendinger lined up behind you. So you got to get the green and get and go, and I just think that he got swept up in the moment and went too soon, trying to get away from all that.
6: Yeah, and the restart zone becomes almost a challenge for the leader because it's so short that the other trucks will anticipate that you're going to go at the line. And so I think you try the gamesmanship. I don't think Ross thought he was that far early of it, just trying to get ahead of it and get a good launch. But obviously, he launched too early. It was noticeable on the video replay. And here comes the 45 truck down pit road. I'm sure they'll put four tires and fuel in it.
5: Yeah, you're going to go to the back of the field anyway. You might as well service the race truck and do the best you can now to try to salvage a finish. And they're going to hope now for a green flag. They can run a half a lap, gain some spots, and have another caution flag come out and try to leapfrog their way at least back to the top 10.
1: Steve Post, what is the body language in Ross Chastain's pit right now?
7: Body language is a whole lot of shaking their head. Ross is still trying to figure out what happened there, and he's pleaded his case. Of course, that didn't really work out too well. And what they just said, okay, come on in. We're going to make sure we have fuel. Four brand-new Goodyear Racing Eagles, and they said we're just going to make one minor adjustment to it, and Ross, you're just going to need to drive the wheels off it from the back of the pack. So it'll be interesting to see how this goes. There's going to be a track bar adjustment on it to give Ross max speed for the remaining laps of the race, and now he just eases down. But there was some disbelief in it. Ross was trying to understand how you're the control car and you go too fast. But Phil Gould

0: Explained it to him, and I think Phil maybe saw the same video you saw, and we just kind of knew that it was he'd lobby his case, but it probably wasn't going to be a winning argument.
1: Yeah, so that was one of those that when you're calling balls and strikes, that one wasn't quite close enough on that one.
2: You can fight City Hall all you want, but City Hall is going to win that one. There is no question about that.
1: Yeah, yeah. So, you know, I think Ross, when he gets the opportunity later today, goes back and reviews some of the video footage that NASCAR TV has captured there. I think he'll understand that. But as the control car, if you're not familiar with NASCAR, the control car on restarts is the race leader. Whichever lane they choose to restart in, they're still the control car, which means anytime in that Poet restart zone that they can jump on the throttle. It doesn't have to be immediately at the line. It can be in the middle. It can be late in the zone, they can jump on the throttle anytime they want to restart the race. In this case, Ross got on the gas far too soon.
2: This is going to be a dandy here because we got Connor Zilich that's going to obviously inherit the lead. Gio Ruggiero is second on the leaderboard. Third is Brent Cruz. How about Butterbean Queen in the fourth spot right now? Caden Honeycutt fifth. Minnie Tyrell sixth. AJ Allmendinger in seventh. Lane Riggs, Daniel Hemric, and Adam Andretti round out the top 10, but let's give Ram a shout out. Three Dodges in the top seven spots with eight laps to go here at the Glen.
1: That's big. And also, how about a call to Caden Honeycutt? Had a penalty pitting too soon when the pits were closed, had to come from the back of the field. Caden Honeycutt won the Arca Menard Series race here earlier today. He's back to the number five spot after a penalty early on in the race.
3: And Riggs and Hemric in eighth and ninth. Kamen got tires the caution before this. So they're on a tire advantage in eighth and ninth. It may be interesting to see how this plays forward.
2: Put this in your memory banks, too. Twice today, Connor Zilich has roughed up Brent Cruz to get around him. Brent Cruz is going to be restarting behind Connor Zilich. Something to file should it rear its ugly head. We've gotten the one to go. Lights off atop the Toyota Camry safety car. That pace car begins to accelerate, and here we go. When they get to the line, it'll be eight laps to go to settle it this afternoon at Watkins Glen.
1: Connor Zilich now is the control truck as they make their way up off of the left-hand turn number six. The Poet restart zone is just before turn number seven. They're approaching it right now. Zilich is on the gas. Gio Ruggiero right there to driver's right is going to match him through the gearbox as they come up off turn seven, side by side across the line. Brent Cruz on the back tailgate, shoving Connor Zilich to the lead, and he's not off the tailgate yet. There's smoke as they work their way under braking into turn number one.
4: Locking up the brakes to try and make that right-hand turn number one. There's trouble behind them at the entrance to turn number one as the leaders race to turn two.
2: Leaders now crashing into the tire packs, and we are under the caution flag again. Lane Riggs got turned around, had some contact with another truck, and then he just nailed one of those tire packs, and the tire pack is sitting in the middle of the racetrack. That was a very aggressive restart, which resulted in Hardy's caution number five.
1: And that's kind of what we're talking about. Chris Wright went head-on into one of those tire packs as well. He's got significant damage to the nose of his truck. This was all around the eighth position. You pointed out Lane Riggs just before the restart on the fresh tires. Looked like he was trying to make something happen along with everybody else, trying to gain another spot or two.
3: We're in single-digit laps to go, and you have a tire advantage. You've got to take advantage of it under restarts, but that creates these kind of tumultuous points, and you end up really, we had a lot of contact all the way from the lead two had contact off of turn seven coming to the green, and that just stacks all the way back through the field. That's the opportunity to go get something. Looks like Gio Ruggiero a little loose, got up into Connor and actually sandwiched him in the outside wall there. They've had a little contact here under caution as well.
2: There was a gaggle of trucks that got stacked up, and that was just the beginning. And then Brent Cruz locked up the brakes as he gave Connor Zilich the oh-heave-ho. Gio Ruggiero had snuck down to the bottom, and they were side-by-side for the lead before Chris Wright went into the tire pack. You've also got Lane Riggs spinning, and just this one big mass of trucks that got triggered when Lane Riggs got turned around and everybody was ducking and darting and dodging to avoid, which created more mayhem coming out of turn number one. This is a very interesting set of circumstances, watching everybody getting jostled around for position. And this no doubt will change the restart dynamic when we go back under the green flag.
1: When the caution flag was called, Gio Ruggiero had a bumper in front of Connor Zilich. Gio Ruggiero is going to be the race lead With seven laps to go, Zilich will be second. Brent Cruz will be third. Caden Honeycutt, another spot.

0: Scott Ford. He's now fourth, and Brendan Butterbean Queen is fifth.
1: I wonder if they'll go back and take a look at the scoring loop data, because it's last scoring loop, but they were knotted together. I'm sure race control is a very busy place right now, just trying to sort out and get the right placement, because that could be big with the choose, right? You have the opportunity to choose inside or out, depending on what you want to do and what lane you want on this next restart.
2: Yeah, and having control. Who has control and who gets to have that advantage of launching first in the restart zone. We'll see whether that's Gio or whether that's Connor. It looked like Gio got ahead, but depends on where the loops are and when the time of caution was.
0: So when it comes time to choose, whoever is first is going to have an interesting choice. Zilich and Chastain, the last two restarts, have chosen drivers left on the front row. Zilich got pushed up into the safer barrier by Ruggiero. So if you're Ruggiero and you are in fact going to be the race leader, do you choose drivers left knowing that you could be the one that's shoved up into the safer barrier?
1: You know, for a race that's been on the tame side, in the last handful of laps, business has just picked up. We had a caution for stage 1 at lap 20. We had a caution for stage 2 at lap 40. The first caution for cause was lap 58. Then we've had one at lap 61. And now we have one at lap 64. So business has definitely picked up here.
2: What did you say during the stage 2 stage break about cautions here?
1: Well, you said cautions breed cautions. I was actually getting ready to drop a stat, be like, you know, we've only had 2 cautions today, and, well, the least amount of cautions in the past has been 4. Well, we've breached that, and we're now at Hardy's caution number 5.
0: Yeah, so there is no superstition because you didn't read it, so
1: right.
0: That doesn't even count.
1: Right.
0: So we worked the Hardy's caution for the 5th time today. 10 of the 65 laps have been run under the caution flag so far today. Let's check on the pit lane. Steve Post.
3: You know, listening to you guys talk, I had a really nice visit earlier today with Connor Mosack, and we're talking about those track limits down in turn number 1. And one of the things Todd Gordon had talked about in one of our production meetings is, what does this look like on restarts? And I asked Connor about it, and he said the outside should be the advantageous lane. Drivers left, and we've seen the drivers choose that. He said, but with those tire packs there, if the guy on the inside wants to be aggressive, he can put you in a very, very spot on the outside. So we were talking about turn number 1. That started the last time down here in turn number 7, but I just think it's an interesting question as far as do you choose inside or outside, because it used to be if you're on the outside, you could just let it ride off the racetrack and just get back up to speed and up through the S's. With those tire packs out there, that outside lane, while it might be advantageous, that inside driver could make things a little bit tight for you up there on the outside of turn number 1.
0: As we work the caution flag, something else to keep in mind. Great stuff from Steve Post. A lot of different scenarios. Everybody's got their own race that they're running, and a lot of different things taking place here. There are some drivers that are okay with a few caution flags. We mentioned Ross Chastain after jumping the restart a couple of laps ago. Well, he gained a couple of spots before this caution came out. So Chastain, needing some cautions after a little bit of green flag time before caution comes back out, he's up to the 24th spot now.
1: Pit road is open. Couple of drivers coming in there. Andres Perez got some damage. Also, the Rife truck is in there as well, so they're fixing the damage. That happened when everybody got stacked up going into turn number 1. Chris Wright not only hit one tire pack, but hit 2 tire packs. And that truck has just been towed back to the NASCAR Craftsman Truck Series garage, and the tire pack that got punted onto the racetrack is now being repositioned at the bottom of the hill in turn 1.
2: And I was told, like, these tire packs, they're hundreds of pounds. I think close to, like, 800 pounds, I think is what I was told. So getting that to move, that's a significant hit.
1: Well, I was talking to Rodney Childers, who's crew chief for Connor Zilich in the O'Reilly Auto Parts Series earlier this week. Their main concern with the tire packs is, because of what you just described, they expect that if you get run into and get run up and into that tire pack, you could damage your car a lot tomorrow. We just saw it here, and look at the damage it did to Chris Wright, and I'm sure there's a lot of crew chiefs right now that are taking a look at that accident, filing that away for tomorrow and Sunday, especially when the Cup cars go on track for the Go Bowling at the Glen.
0: And we're not done yet here in this one. We still have 6 laps to go, and at least one more restart. And as we've seen here in the last 15 to 20 minutes on the clock, restarts have been very tense here in the closing laps of this one here today. Gio Ruggiero is going to be scored the race leader. Connor Zilich will be second. Brendan Butterbean Queen is being scored third. Then it's Brent Cruz fourth, and Caden Honeycutt will be fifth. A.J. Allmendinger sixth. Minnie Tyrrell seventh. Daniel Hemric eighth. Connor Mozak ninth. Adam Andretti will be scored in position number 10.
1: After having some challenges earlier in the race, Christian Eckes will restart 11th. Andres Perez was just on pit road. You've also got the Jay Garcia truck there. Justin Haley, Shane Van Gisbergen, along with Chandler Smith, rounding out the top 15. Lights are out on the safety car. Gio Ruggiero will opt to restart on the inside of row 1. Connor Zilich will restart to his outside, and everybody choosing in and out as we get ready to come to the restart. It'll be 5 to go. So you're Gio Ruggiero. You've just chosen the inside lane. You like that call, Todd?
2: I think he needed to. I think he needed to after he kind of used up Connor Zilich on the exit of turn 7 there. If you take the outside, expect the same back to you. So I think he needed to go there. Plus, it protects him, as we talked about your conversation with Rodney Childers. It protects you from getting pushed up into those tire bundles down in turn 1. We'll see how Connor Zilich handles this one.
0: Interested to see how Gio Ruggiero plays the Poet restart zone, as they've waved off the restart this time. The lights are back on top of the pace car. So we'll go around at least one more time. Will Ruggiero wait till late in the zone and have everybody else get on the gas and potentially get a penalty for jumping the restart?
1: So you got Zilich that'll restart on the inside, Ruggiero on the outside, Brent Cruz in the starts on the inside of row 2, or as they come to the start finish line, what would be the outside. So again, the dynamic very interesting with who is running up front. Wouldn't it be something that Butterbean Queen is able to go through and give Ram its first win today? That would be remarkable considering what they've done and how they performed to date.
2: And he may not need to do anything to do that. Like, just be
1: this
2: smart.
1: May take care of itself.
2: Take care of it. Yeah, it's there's been contact. You really look at it. The three trucks that are surrounding him right now have all had contact. You've got Gio and Connor Zilich. You've had Connor Zilich into Brent Cruz. They're racing pretty hard. Butterbean may just keep his nose clean and be in a very good position.
0: Well, Ram's best finish this year is 7th, and that's been done twice. Corey LaJoie did it at Rockingham, and Brendan Butterbean Queen did it as well, I believe, at Daytona in the season opener. So 7th is the best Ram's been able to do this year. Right now, they've got 3 trucks in the top 7.
1: I'm not convinced we're done wrecking yet.
0: No.
1: Oh, no. I don't think that we're done with the yellow flag in this one. Because I think it's getting more physical now than it's been to date in this race. Gio Ruggiero, Connor Zilich, Brent Cruz, Butterbean Queen, Caden Honeycutt rounding out the top 5. And again, just to dovetail back on the Honeycutt story, tip of the cap to them. Had a challenge earlier. Had to answer a penalty. Had to go to the back for a challenge there. But has been able to rebound and is running in the 5th position. And the most recent driver to be penalized in Ross Chastain. He will restart in the 21st position on fresh tires and fuel in the tank.
0: The
1: Sunoco fuel in the tank.
0: The top 7 right now are on a different pit strategy. They were last on the pit lane back lap 42 and 48 respectively. Everybody else lap 59 and so on. So just to put it out of the thought process, Todd, everybody with these cautions are good to go here on Sunoco fuel.
2: I think so. Yeah, I mean, I feel like they will be, unless you don't pick up everything in the cell. And that's part of the challenges of road course racing, is you can't just put that pickup back in the right rear corner and pick up all the fuel from there. You've got to figure out how do you pick it up doing left-hand turns and doing right-hand turns. That's the one question mark you have coming road racing.
1: The top 6 last pitted at lap 42. The driver in 7th, Minnie Tyrrell, pitted lap 48. And then everybody on back pitted at lap 59. So we should be good to go on fuel. And we'll see, though, if we're good to go for green flag racing. Again, when they come to the line, it'll be 4 to go. We will not be in overtime. This is the end of the scheduled distance. The question is, will we see more caution flags fly before we get to what is supposed to be the scheduled 72 lap distance of this race?
0: Under predominantly blue skies right now here at Watkins Glen, New York, after a day that started off with rain and some snowflakes falling here in and around the racetrack area this morning, giving way to beautiful sunshine. sunshine. Temperatures have warmed up into the low 50s, and this has really turned out to be a whale of a race here today. We've had five different drivers take their turn leading at one point or another in the race, eight different official lead changes at the start-finish line. Connor Zilich has led the most laps so far, a total of 23.
1: Brent Cruz has led 19, Ross Chastain has led 17, Daniel Hemric 5, Gio Ruggiero has led 3. Pace car is off. Here we come. The field is inching to the restart zone. Gio Ruggiero, the control truck. He'll start driver's right. Next to Connor Zilich, driver's left. Here they go. Green flag is out. Gio trying to get away. Connor Zilich trying to

0: stay with him stride for stride. Off turn number seven, across the start-finish line, side by side for the lead. Zillage will get the advantage. Brent Cruz is in the mix. So is Caden Honeycutt, and that wheel-to-wheel battle for the lead has contact in turn one. They head for the S's.
1: Connor Zillage away by about a half a car length, but now back to the inside. It's a side-by-side battle. Wheel-to-wheel up through the S's. Zillage on driver's left. He'll take it after contact with Ruggiero. Here comes Brent Cruz on Ruggiero for second.
2: Ruggiero will fall back in the line in second, but has Brent Cruz to his left elbow as they go side-by-side up the back straightaway behind race leader Connor Zillage, who leads under braking into the inner loop. Ruggiero will take the second spot. Cruz now challenged by Caden Honeycutt, who looks outside and in. Little bit of contact in turn five, since Cruz up the racetrack and Caden Honeycutt the third.
3: Honeycutt, man on the mission right now, moves Brent Cruz out of the way and takes the third spot from him. Racing down the short straightaway. Oh, trouble further back. One truck gets turned into the Armco barrier. It's Ross Chastain. Other trucks also get a piece of this accident, but it's Chastain hard in the Armco barrier halfway down the short straightaway.
4: We stay under the green flag for the moment. The field pours up off turn number seven. Connor Zillage has an eight truck length lead over Gio Ruggiero. Caden Honeycutt's on the march, and the caution flag is flying with three laps to go for the problem that took place on the short straightaway. Let's go back to Tim Catalfamo.
3: Ross Chastain got turned coming off of turn number five and smacked the Armco barrier left front first into that wall with his Chevrolet Silverado. Timmy Hill also got mixed up in the accident. He drove by me. A lot of smoke pouring out of that pickup truck. Difficult to tell exactly what started that, but Chastain, who was middle of the pack, working his way out of turn number five, got turned sideways and then went head-on into that Armco barrier on the straightaway.
4: Ty Majeski was in and around that as well as they were all pouring up off of the corner. It was Majeski that got into the right rear quarter panel of Ross Chastain that sent him for the spin and into the wall. Three laps to go in regulation.
5: Here, Ryan Blaney gets four tires. Sunoco Racing Fuel.
4: From fueling NASCAR champions on the track for over 20 years to innovating 94 octane, the highest octane on the market. Performance is what Sunoco does.
6: Sunoco cans inject into the car. Bubble wall is down and away.
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4: Timmy Hill's got his battered truck at the head end of the pit lane. He's going to vacate that truck. It will not move anymore. Tow trucks are going to give him assistance as we continue to work the caution flag presented by Hardee's. This is the sixth Hardee's caution of the race. Connor Zillage is still the race leader. Gio Ruggiero and Caden Honeycutt make up the top three. From Watkins Glen International, this is the NASCAR Racing Network, home of the tough trucks of NASCAR.
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9: 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The NASCAR Cup Series season kicked off with the Dale and Dale Show at the Daytona 500.
10: Dale Jarrett's got the lead. He goes to the inside. Earnhardt's not going to get him. Dale Jarrett is going to win the

0: Watkins Glen International, the site of today's NASCAR Craftsman Truck Series Bully Hill Vineyards 176. We are getting ready to go into overtime as over the last few moments or so, things have taken some dramatic twists and turns. Mike Bagley alongside Alex Hayden and Todd Gordon topside. Dave Moody, Kyle Rickey, and Tim Catalfemo are in the corners. Steve Post and Jason Toy in the pits and in the garage. This started on the restart that came after Hardy's caution number 5. Ross Chastain getting penalized, had to go to the back of the pack. Then on this most recent restart, after this caution flag, you had Gio Ruggiero jumping the restart, and he has to go to the back of the pack now, and that totally shakes up the running order. Connor Zilich will be the controlled truck this time through for this restart, with Caden Honeycutt, Brent Cruz, AJ Allmendinger, and Daniel Hemric, who has recovered to restart in this overtime effort in the top 5.
1: Jason Toy, we've been remarking about the Ram effort here today in the closing laps.
2: Definitely indeed. Chris Rice is the man that leads this with Colic Racing and the Ram. You guys, regardless of the outcome of this one here today, how pleased are you to see so many of your trucks up in that top 10, Chris?
3: Oh, it's absolutely amazing. This Ram program's, I said next year, not today, not anything, but when you throw AJ Allmendinger in here, our leader, our man, you know, and we still got a lot to fix, but man, so proud of everybody on our Colic Racing team, all the men and women here, but gives me cold chills that I hadn't done this in a while. I'm excited. I want to win again, and I want to win right now, and it's not time yet.
2: Would you add to it, you got a couple of guys that come from the late model race, and Brendan Queen and Minny Tyrell, who are also weft up in there. What do they become good road guys?
3: I told them they keep their trucks clean, and they'll have a good finish, and that's what they're doing. I know Minny had a little issue with the 81, but those guys just got to keep their stuff clean. You know, this Ram program is it's exciting. I love everything we do. I love it. I love the excitement we have behind it. But I'm going to love how well we run throughout the rest of this time.
2: All right, good luck.
3: Thank you, guys.
2: There you go. He is a nervous man. He's pacing back and forth here. Chris Rice with Colic Racing leading up this Dodge Ram program. They're pretty happy. They want to see it finish off.
1: And they do, and they're in a good position. And his strategy call is exactly what you said, Todd. You may get a great finish out of this thing just by staying out of everybody else's problem.
4: There's opportunities, and especially if you're not – like, in their situation, a great finish, a top five finish is a step forward for this Ram program. It's in its infancy, as Chris talked about. They're building the program. So to come out of here with a top five finish would be a great opportunity for them.
0: They're building their sim program. They're building their notebooks. Chris told me earlier this week that they have repurposed chassis and bodies. The first chassis that they will roll out that they made themselves, I want to say it's Michigan, the new chassis and body that they've created isn't coming until Pocono. So it's taken them a while to get things off the ground, but they knew this going in. They knew that the headwinds were going to be strong and it was going to take them time. But I do believe on a day like today, when you've got AJ Allmendinger that's providing feedback and direction, that's exactly what that race team needed. And this will help them take that step forward that they're looking to take.
4: Just give them a burst of energy and enthusiasm and positive to work forward with, and you know there's going to be growing pains, but when you can have little successes, that really helps kind of tail off those growing pains and put you in a better position.
1: And it builds morale in that race shop as well when you have good runs. Right now they've got 5 trucks in today's race. AJ Allmendinger is 4th. Then you've got Butterbean Queen 7th. Minny Tyrell is 8th. Justin Haley 12th, and Corey LaJoy is the 5th of the Rams, and he is 13th.
0: Field is going to be getting the one to go. They're on the backstretch right now. They will be getting the one to go when they enter the inner loop. Again, Connor Zilich, Caden Honeycutt, Brent Cruz, AJ Allmendinger, and Daniel Hemric are the top 5 right now as the lights are about to go off atop the safety car, and NASCAR overtime will ensue. A 2-lap shootout. We could do it again if the leader doesn't take the white flag. Once the white flag flies, the next flag will end it, whether it be yellow or black and white checkered. And, Alex, I'm still not convinced that we're going to be able to make it to the white flag.
1: No. And just for reference, there are no lights here at Watkins Glen International, but we have plenty of daylight at the moment. Connor Zilich, as they choose what lane to restart in, presented by Freeway Insurance, Connor Zilich will go to driver's left this time on the restart, something he did earlier when he was the control truck. And that means Caden Honeycutt will happily oblige and take driver's right as we get set for another restart.
0: AJ Allmendinger will restart to what will be the end.

0: outside of row two, and that will leave him the opportunity if he wants to send her on in there, as they say, going downhill into turn one. That lane should be open should he choose to use it. And restarting on the inside, or what would be the outside of row three, Shane Van Gisbergen. Haven't heard a lot out of SVG today, but these restarts and needing to muster up things to manufacture a great restart, he's one of the kings, so look out for SVG as we get ready to go green.
1: This is the fourth overtime race of the 2026 season for the NASCAR Craftsman Truck Series. Caden Honeycutt, after a pit penalty earlier, coming from the back of the field, is up now to the front row as the field works their way to the restart zone. Green flag goes in the air. Here they are up off turn number seven. Honeycutt really crowding race leader Connor Zilich. Side by side, they race past the start-finish line. On the gas now, under braking, downshifting. They funnel off into turn number one. Connor Zilich on the outside. He gets a nudge in the corner panel. It's Caden Honeycutt with the lead.
2: Honeycutt from the back of the pack is all the way to the number one position. Connor Zilich drops back into the number two spot. Half a truck length behind. Third position now. SVG, AJ Allmendinger.
3: Shane Van Gisbergen up to third, trying to track down the top two at the front of the field, led by Caden Honeycutt, who's trying to get away from Connor Zilich, who's within one truck length. SVG right there in fourth. The battle for the fourth position is on. Hemric able to get inside and around AJ Allmendinger through the inner loop that allows the top three to break away.
4: Honeycutt is the race leader, but he better run as fast as he can, because Connor Zilich is still right there trying to challenge him for the race lead. It's one truck length separating the top two into turn number six. There goes Honeycutt. Here comes Connor Zilich. Shane Van Gisbergen is broken in the third. Daniel Hemric to fourth.
0: Caden Honeycutt has said he needs to find a way to finish these races and win them. Here he comes out of turn number seven. He's going to take the white flag. 2.45 miles remain for Caden Honeycutt and his first win in the NASCAR Craftsman Truck Series. Down the hill through turn one. So far, so good for Honeycutt.
2: Caden Honeycutt running like he just broke out of jail. He's got two truck lengths now over Zilich. It does not look like Shane Van Gisbergen's going to be a factor. He's dropped back by five, maybe six truck lengths. It's a two-man race led by Caden Honeycutt,
3: who's beginning to break away just a bit at the front of the field. Call it three truck lengths back to Connor Zilich in the second spot. Zilich trying to gain some of that ground back under breaking into the inner loop for the final time. It's still Caden Honeycutt. Into turn number five is the race leader. Zilich in second, a large gap back to the race for third, led by SVG as Caden Honeycutt leaps to the short chute.
4: Connor Zilich is going to have two more final shots at Caden Honeycutt in turn six and seven. For the moment, though, he is too far back. It is Honeycutt who leads by about three truck lengths for the final time in turn six, going to turn seven.
1: Here's Caden Honeycutt up off of turn number seven. He's got five truck lengths off the corner. Checkered flag is out. We've had two first-time winners today at Watkins Glen, and they're the same guy. It's Caden Honeycutt. He gets his first career win in the NASCAR Craftsman Truck Series. Caden Honeycutt wins the Bully Hill Vineyards 176 at Watkins Glen. Connor Zilich will finish second. Shane Van Gisbergen will be third. Daniel Hemric fourth. And Chandler Smith rounds out the top five. Let's go to pit road.
5: Oh, they are celebrating. They thought they were going to win races. I wasn't sure about the road course. Scott Zipidelli, your crew chief, you have tutored, you have mentored, you have worked with Caden Honeycutt. You got to be awful proud of him and this team, the way they came back to win here today.
6: Oh, yeah. I'm so proud of everybody. You know, the guys work so hard. Just a great group of boys. And Caden's come in, filled big shoes with the stats that we laid up last year. And his head's down. He's been working really hard. And we had a great day. We've been executed well. We had a little mistake there, but came back and executed well. And feels really good.
5: Feels really good, that's for sure. Scott Zipidelli is going to victory lane with his driver, Caden Honeycutt.
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7: Sunoco cans injected into the car. 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
1: The field of 40 drivers who will compete in the 2026 eNASCAR Coca-Cola iRacing Championship Series, NASCAR's officially sanctioned esports series featuring the top sim racers from around the world, is set. 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
3: We welcome you back here to Watkins Glen International. Caden Honeycutt doing his burnout for the fans.
4: Yes, he is, and these are ferocious burnouts that he is doing. He has just picked up his first ever win in the NASCAR Craftsman Truck Series, and this is the truck, and this is the team that Corey Heim went to victory lane with a dozen times, and Caden Honeycutt's been wanting to do the same this year, and he's finally done it. He won earlier today in the ARCA Menards Series, General Tire 100, and now he wins the NASCAR Craftsman Truck Series, Bully Hill Vineyards 176. Caden now has stopped his burnouts. He is now getting on top of his truck, and we'll talk with him in just a few moments. Let's speak with the gentleman that finished second. That's Connor Zillage, who's with Jason Toy.
5: Yeah, Connor sits down here outside his Chevy Silverado. And, all right, last couple of restarts there. What was it that was missed there in that last one, you think?
6: I think everybody who wants to know watched it. So, unfortunate for our Trackhouse Labs, Spire Motorsports, Silverado. We had a really fast truck, and just those restarts can get hectic. But, good day overall.
5: We saw a lot of contact out there on the restarts. Is that just race wins, or how do you see it?
6: Yeah, I mean, the guy's going for his first win. I can't blame him for it, but I expected better, so... I can't go back and change it, but wish I would have chosen the inside and done that to him instead. But I was going to try and race clean for it, but, that's how it goes.
5: All right, Connor Zillage brings it home in the runner-up spot. Chandler Smith brings it home in the fifth position here this afternoon. And all of a sudden, look up and see your Ford F-150 up there in that top five. Take us through that final run and you guys getting back up towards the front.
7: Yeah, just we came down and obviously got four fresh Goodyear tires and some Sunoco fuel, and had a pretty big tire advantage on everybody in front of us. We lost a tremendous amount of spots on pit road, so was definitely behind the eight ball there, and was able to start chipping away back towards the front, and ended up with a solid P5 finish. And big shout out to Oswego County Tourism. The number 38 Ford F-150 looks great this weekend. Went up and did some fishing yesterday up there with those guys, and we had a great time. So really appreciate their support on the truck, and proud of everybody at Front Row Motorsports.
5: There you go. Chandler Smith brings it back up into the top five, finishing up in the fifth position. Shane Van Gisbergen jumped out of his Chevy Silverado back here as he sets his helmet down on the back tailgate of this one. And, you know, the early part of this race, you kind of fell back a little bit. Yep. Did the truck come alive late for you? What happened?
8: No, we just unfortunately didn't have the speed all day, but wasn't through lack of trying. Thanks to the Nice guys, we gave it a big go, but... just didn't have the speed, but then at the end we were on tires and placed myself in some good spots on restarts and managed to get through, but P3 is a pretty good result.
5: What did you learn on this track today with these new limits that's going to help you the rest of the weekend?
8: Just the restarts are carnage now. You really got to protect and park it up early and get yourself on the inside, so it kind of worked well for us.
5: All right, he's building a notebook for the rest of the weekend. That's Shane Van Gisbergen. He finishes up in the third spot. We'll check in finally here with Daniel Emmerich. He brings it home in the fourth position here, and you guys had a really good, consistent afternoon, it seemed like, with that truck, but down to the final stretch, restarts were key. You guys go hound yourself back up there. How about that run?
9: Yeah, it was, honestly, just a really, really solid weekend for the Delphi Chevrolet.

0: Napa, Napa Auto Care, everything and everyone that makes this program go around. And I feel like we just really came prepared this weekend. Our sim sessions went well leading to this. I just felt like we had a pretty good direction. We improved our vehicle a lot from last year. So appreciate GM, Chevrolet, all their tools to allow us the opportunity to have a good day. And we just, I was just asked a minute ago what I needed. I just felt like I needed green flag laps. We'd get one row every time before the quick yellow came out. And we were the best on tires and the best on fuel. Just ran out of laps. But really proud of everyone here at MHR. Proud to be associated with this. Appreciate Gates as well for being on board, mine, and a 91 truck all year. And, it's a good day to have a good day.
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2: On the racetrack right now, Caden Honeycutt had on social media said that if he wins a race, he's going to go up into the stands and shotgun a beer with the fans. Well, he was handed a beer, but the problem is he couldn't find anybody to open the gate, so he's standing on the start-finish line right now, and he's shotgunning a Busch beer. And I think as we look down here, we see some others that are doing it in spirit with him as well. This should be a very, very interesting Victory Lane interview coming up here.
3: And an emotional one at that. His first career ARCA Menards Series win came here at Watkins Glen earlier today. And now his first career NASCAR Craftsman Truck Series win on the nightcap.
2: So while Caden makes his way to Victory Lane, let's give you the full field rundown for the Bully Hill Vineyards 176. Caden Honeycutt wins. Connor Zillich second. Shane Van Gisbergen was third. Daniel Hemric fourth. Chandler Smith finished in fifth. A.J. Allmendinger giving Ram its best finish so far this year in sixth, with Brent Cruz in seventh. Many Tyrell in 8th, Brendan Queen 9th, and Connor Mosack in 10th.
3: Jake Garcia was 11th, Corey LaJoy was 12th, Andres Perez de Lara 13th, Tyler Reif was 14th, Gio Ruggiero was 15th, Christian Eka 16th, Tyler Ankrum 17th, Stuart Friesen was 18th, Dawson Sutton 19th, and Nathan Nicholson 20th.
2: Lane Riggs, after the late race contact, finished in the 21st position. Stephen Malozzi was 22nd, Justin Haley 23rd, Ty Majeski 24th, and Adam Andretti was 25th, Jackson Lee was 26th, Timmy Hill was 27th, with Ross Chastain in 28th, Chris Wright 29th, and Tanner Gray finished in 30th.
3: Carson Hocevar was 31st, Ben Rhodes 32nd, Grant Enfinger 33rd, Wesley Slimp was 34th, Cole Butcher finished 35th, and Natalie Decker was 36th.
2: This is going to wrap up our coverage here at Watkins Glen today. Don't forget, tomorrow we have doubleheader action coming your way. We've got NASCAR Cup Series practice and qualifying, followed by the NASCAR O'Reilly Auto Parts Mission 200 at the Glen. Then we will race into Sunday with the NASCAR Cup Series. Our coverage tomorrow for Watkins Glen begins at 1 with practice and qualifying, 3:30 Eastern with NASCAR O'Reilly Auto Parts Series racing, and NASCAR Live Race Day on the air 2 p.m. Eastern on Sunday with the NASCAR Cup Series.
3: Race winner Caden Honeycutt has just gotten in his truck at the start-finish line, and he's going to do a major burnout now as he begins to make his way towards Victory Lane here at Watkins Glen International. You know, there's only one first-time win at every level you go through, and he's gotten his at one of the most historic courses on the planet.
4: Yeah, and probably in a venue and against competition that he didn't feel like. I wouldn't think that he came here thinking he was going to beat those guys. I mean, you look at this, he outran Connor Zillich and Shane Van Gisbergen at a road course in a truck series. Without a truck series win, like, he should celebrate that. What a special day for him.
2: Indeed it was. And I'm sure that that's going to carry a lot of momentum into Dover next weekend because the NASCAR Craftsman Truck Series will be a part of All-Star Weekend at Dover Motor Speedway in Delaware. And then, of course, carry that on. This truck, this team has that winning pedigree that I mentioned a moment ago, winning a dozen times last year. Now, the question is, what spark does this ignite? Is this something to go forward where he gets rattling win after win after win off like Corey Heim did in that truck last year?
3: It could very well be. This may be the one that breaks the dam and they start winning regularly again. To your point, that team is used to winning in the NASCAR Craftsman Truck Series, and they don't accept it if you don't. And now that they've gotten their first with this driver, the expectation is to go next week and win again. The following week, go win after that one as well.
2: Indeed, and we'll see if that is able to be the case. But what a day. What a race this afternoon. It started off on the rather tame side. The first half of this race, only two cautions for stages. And then the intensity, the aggressiveness picked up. And then the rooting and the gouging began with, at the end of it all, Caden Honeycutt walking away with a checkered flag and getting his first ever win in the NASCAR Craftsman Truck Series. What a day. He won't forget this one for a while. He won in the ARCA Menards Series. He also won in the

0: NASCAR Craftsman Truck Series, and now he'll share his thoughts with Steve Post in Victory Lane.
1: Yes, indeed. He jumps down off from the racetrack down here, Caden Honeycutt. We chatted a little bit ago, and you said the odds of coming back here with the Truck Series was going to be a stiff one. How did you get this win today here in the Truck Series? Just describe the way you got through at the front.
2: Yeah, we scrapped and clawed for sure through that last run, man. Just thank you so much to Scott, this whole 11 team, Safe Flight, Foster Love, JBL, Tri-Con Garage, Toyota Racing for everything we needed to be successful. Just a great truck today. I knew whenever I was running second at Zilich, I had something to win with at the end of it. Just, you know, the last stage is what it is. Just had a penalty and just drove my ass off to get through there. And it paid off. And it just did a great job by these guys. They did such a perfect job all for me all weekend. And that's all I can ask for.
1: Walk me through that last restart.
2: Yeah, so when we got in the zone, I think Zilich was trying to go first and second, and he kind of sputtered for a second. And we raced each other down to the finish line. And when we were three wide middle, I had to give some room to the right. Barely got to his right rear a little bit. Nothing egregious. Just barely hit him and took home the win, man. Just, I wasn't losing it. I had another opportunity to win. You just got to jump on him, man. And that's anything you can ask for. It's just, especially when you get trucks like this, you got to capitalize.
1: You and I have talked a lot this year. Your biggest critic is you. What does this mean now to you, Caden Honeycutt, to be a Truck Series winner?
2: It's everything I've ever wanted my entire life, to win in NASCAR and to be here. And, you know, this is what I want to do until I'm 40, 50 years old. And, you know, this is what I love. And just to be able to do this with amazing partners, Safe Flight Toyota, Toyota Racing, it's just, I can't ask for anything better. And to have a guy like Scott Zibidelli in the box that just gives you amazing trucks every week, there's nothing more you can want.
1: This team standing behind me, looking in front of you here, this team is used to winning a lot of races, and I think that's maybe why you're a bigger critic on it. What does it mean to you, not only Scott, but to have this team back to where they spent so much time last year in Victory Lane?
2: Yeah, I put a lot of pressure on myself, but, everyone was saying, like, oh, you run behind two Cup guys, but yeah, that's not winning though. So, it's just something I've really wanted to work on. And like I told you, man, I got that front row restart. I was not letting it shoot. I didn't want to let that one get away. I was going to do whatever I needed to do to win. And I think anybody else would have done the same. So yeah, just, hopefully this is the start of many more. I think this is a good streak, a good six week stretch to have momentum for sure. And come off a win and a good run last week at Texas. We're going to keep on pushing it.
1: Have you ever won two races one day before?
2: No, but I've always wanted to, and I get to go run two more on Ace in the car street tomorrow. So I got a pro and lame all stock, so I still got two more to go.
1: Congratulations.
2: Thank you so much.
1: Caden Honeycutt, man, he has worked his guts out, and here he is. Picks up the win in the Bully Hill Vineyards, 176 here at Watkins Glen.
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4: The one thing I look at out of this race, so much about it, but the one thing I look at as applying forward, we introduced the tire bundles off of turn one, and I really feel like late restarts, when the energy got up, that changed how we raced down there. In old days, when Connor Zilich got a little push there, he'd have just gone wide and kept his momentum and kept the position. Now I think these teams really need to look at this. How do I want to approach picking lines in late restarts? Because turn one's different than it used to be. That'll be interesting how that plays out this weekend.
3: Great, great point, as always. So, a big day of racing has been wrapped up here. Caden Honeycutt won the ARCA Menards Series General Tire 100, his first career win at that level. He gets his first career win here late in the day at Watkins Glen in the NASCAR Craftsman Truck Series. Big thanks to everybody. Had a hand in the broadcast today on the pit lane, Steve Post and Jason Toy. Out in the corners, Dave Moody, Kyle Rickey, and Tim Cattelfamo. On behalf of Mike Bagley and Todd Gordon, my name's Alex Hayden. Collectively, we with the NASCAR Racing Network congratulate Caden Honeycutt. He's won the Bully Hill Vineyards 176. 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
5: 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Today's broadcast was directed